0: mild rash or allergic type asthma. Some American cities are more cyclist-friendly than others.
1: The top cities in America for biking are as diverse as America itself. Number one, New York City. That's understandable. Then Boise, Idaho. Then New Orleans, Jersey City, and fifth, Irvine, California. The transportation company Streetlight says the least biking is done in Texas cities and also in Las Vegas. On average, it says we Americans bike 23 miles a year. Wayne Cabot, ABC News.
0: A new Pen America study shows there were nearly 12,000 book bans in public schools over the past year, the highest number since tracking started 5 years ago. Many of the bans in Texas and Florida. And for the second straight year, most banned author, Stephen King. Dave Packer, ABC News.
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4: Here's your weatherology forecast. Lows dip down to about 53 tonight under mainly clear skies. Winds out of the southeast, 5 to 10 miles per hour. Mainly sunny skies again tomorrow. Daytime highs approaching 74. Mainly clear skies tomorrow night. Lows level off around 52. Daytime highs approaching 71. Wednesday under mainly clear skies. 66 Thursday. From the Weatherology Weather Center, I'm meteorologist Paul Frombly. Right now, 61.
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2: From ABC News, I'm Dave Packer. Phone records have been obtained by ABC News from the former Cornell student known as Jane Doe to fraternity members. She accuses of gang raping her while she was highly intoxicated.
3: Jane Doe tells sophomore Winston Lee she's trying to piece everything together.
4: I actually, right afterwards, they told me not to message you because they thought you were going through a lot.
3: But Jane Doe presses him. I was completely and totally intoxicated and then given multiple sedatives. And then I was surrounded by upwards of 8 to 10 men. This is classified as a gang rape. Jane Doe tells him I was blacked out for half of it. How did all these people get in there? Lee doesn't mention he was enthusiastic on this Snapchat thread where more than 50 fraternity brothers were invited to the room.
2: ABC's Aaron Katursky. President Trump is campaigning in Nebraska for incumbent Senator Pete Ricketts and signing an executive order designed to bring down fuel prices. Red dye diesel is a tax-exempt fuel used by the agriculture industry and by some off-road vehicles. But now an order
5: to officially waive the off-road requirement and allow anyone to purchase tax-free red dye diesel for any reason.
2: The Supreme Court kicking off its new term with a major case on climate change. Lawyers for Boulder, Colorado suing ExxonMobil and Suncor Energy. The case is about whether local governments can sue fossil fuel companies for alleged marketing deception and climate-related damages. Chris Witter with the University of Colorado Boulder's Getches Wilkinson Center for Natural Resources.
6: They've said that the oil companies have this pattern of deceptive practices that went on for decades in an effort to basically convince the public that they shouldn't be concerned about the effects of climate change.
2: The Pentagon announcing that Nidal Hassan, who was sentenced to death for the 2009 mass shooting at Fort Hood that killed 13 people and wounded 32 others, will be executed by firing squad. That's marking the first U.S. military execution in more than 60 years. 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
2: Former Congressman Dennis Hastert has died. He was the longest-serving Republican House Speaker. Late in life, Hastert was accused of molesting high school athletes during his career as a teacher in the 1960s and 70s. Hastert was 84. The head of Tennessee's prison system is resigning following the botched execution of Krista Pike.
13: This is Jim Ryan. Frank Strada was hired to lead Tennessee's prisons after supervising executions in the Arizona correctional system. Under Strada, three lethal injections in that state ran into problems when prison staff were unable to insert IV lines into the inmates' arms. Lawyers for Krista Pike say the needle used on their client pierced the skin

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2: 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That's the average amount of money people in the U.S. are now spending on gas in a year. 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
3: Here's your weatherology forecast. Lows dip down to about 53 tonight under mainly clear skies. Winds out of the southeast, 5 to 10 miles per hour. Mainly sunny skies again tomorrow. Daytime highs approaching 74. Mainly clear skies tomorrow night. Lows level off around 52. Daytime highs approaching 71. Wednesday under mainly clear skies. 66 Thursday. From the Weatherology Weather Center, I'm meteorologist Paul Frombly. Currently, it's 57 degrees.
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1: From ABC News, I'm Dave Packer. The U.S. Air Force has now pulled all of its bombers from a key U.K. airbase where they've been based for attacks against Iran. ABC's Martha Raddatz.
2: Secretary of State Marco Rubio initially downplaying the move, instead saying this was a planned mission.
3: But it's not unusual to see rotations happen and movement of assets to different parts of the world.
2: But President Trump acknowledging the threat. U.S. authorities reportedly becoming increasingly concerned about Iranian drones hitting U.S. military installations.
1: The move comes after five men were arrested last week near the base on suspicion of preparing a terrorist attack and explosives offenses. The FBI arresting a real estate agent in Los Angeles. She's accused of spying for the Chinese government. They say she had the Taiwanese president's son and family under surveillance. United States Central California attorney Bill Esaley.
4: There is a concern of what China is doing within the U.S. on our soil, and we are going to be very aggressive in investigating and prosecuting all that conduct.
1: During a rally in Nebraska tonight, President Trump signed an order to allow the use of red-dyed tax-free diesel, usually only allowed in farm equipment, to be used on road by trucks and other vehicles. And we learned today the average price of a gallon of regular gasoline is down 15 cents from last week. That's thanks in part to tax breaks and releasing some of the strategic reserve. But Gas Buddy's Patrick DeHaan says that won't permanently drive prices down if conflicts in the Middle East, especially between the U.S. and Iran, continue.
5: Certainly, you know, this drawing to a conclusion would be helpful, but to potentially risk further escalations between the U.S. and Iran, then without any strategic reserves of significant status globally, that certainly could be a very bad sign of potentially even more record prices later this year for gasoline and diesel.
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1: A Russian lab worker in an area of Siberia has reportedly died from the plague.
11: The Saudi Arabia
12: more difficult and
1: it appears that we just don't have the full picture from Russians at the moment, but we do know that some of Russia's neighbors have taken the infection seriously. So far, as a precaution, three neighboring countries, Kazakhstan, Kyrgyzstan, as well as Uzbekistan, have all stepped up their border controls. They say they put in place preventative measures that include sanitary quarantine control at checkpoints at the border. Former Prince Andrew has filed legal action challenging the warrants that authorized searches at two of his homes as part of the police investigation into his ties to the late sex offender Jeffrey Epstein. While the debate over automated license plate readers is underway, Texas is making it harder to get information on flock cameras.
11: More difficult and much more expensive. Local and state law enforcement agencies have begun to charge a fee for records on their flock camera systems. The Texas Tribune quotes a privacy watchdog as saying that the Fort Worth suburb of North Richland Hills is demanding $2.3 million for information about the city's AI-powered flock cameras.
1: ABC's Jim Ryan. The University of Arizona is freezing its tuition and fees for all undergraduate and grad students, pointing to affordability. Other schools have also frozen tuition, including Purdue, Connecticut's public system, New York's SUNY campus.

0: 74. Mainly clear skies. Tomorrow night, lows dip down to about 52. Highs level off around 71 Wednesday under mainly clear skies. 66 Thursday. From the Weatherology Weather Center, I'm meteorologist Paul Frobley. Right now, it's 55 degrees.
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11: I'm Caden. 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
2: From ABC News, I'm Dave Packer. The U.S. closely tracking a fatal case of suspected pneumonic plague linked to a research facility in Russia. ABC's Elizabeth Schulze.
3: Russian officials say a young lab worker at an institute in Siberia died after she was diagnosed with pneumonia of an unknown cause. Local media identifying that young woman as 28-year-old Darya Shapilova. Russian officials denying reports of an accident at the lab, claiming the situation is stable and there are no other infections. ABC News has confirmed at least three hospitals in the region are under quarantine. 200 people also reportedly under observation.
2: Campaigning for incumbent Senator Pete Ricketts, President Trump in Nebraska tonight announcing an executive order intended to lower fuel costs.
4: For many years, farm vehicles, construction equipment, and other off-road vehicles have used what is known as red dye diesel. You know what that is? I don't know what the hell it is, but whatever it is, it's supposed to be very good.
2: What it is no tax fuel, the order making it legal for use on highways. The prospect of a cold winter with high heating oil costs prompting a state of emergency in Massachusetts. Governor Mara Healey says she's also promoting other cleaner alternatives.
5: We've got to look to bring more energy in. I'm looking to do that. I'm trying to do that every single day. You know, it's Donald Trump who last year tried to kill energy supply to Massachusetts. He tried to turn off that wind farm that right now is powering a couple hundred thousand homes and businesses in Massachusetts. So we can't have that.
2: At Cornell University, 20 student organizations hosting a protest today calling for sexual assault prevention as the university deals with fallout over its handling of gang rape allegations against seven fraternity members from a 2024 incident. Late word today that televangelist Jim Baker has died. He was 86. You're listening to ABC News.
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2: Maybe early in the flu season, but West Coast states are reporting a rise in cases and one flu-related death has been reported in San Francisco.
8: You want to get vaccinated before Halloween. It takes about 2 weeks for the flu vaccine to take effect and your immune system to get that level of protection. And it's recommended for everyone above the age of 6 months. The flu can be so much more than an inconvenience. The goal is to prevent complications like hospitalizations and deaths, which is why prevention and acting now is so important.
2: ABC News medical contributor Dr. Darian Sutton. It's naturally occurring and could be a key ingredient in the energy of the future.
9: 7 years ago, Abilene Christian University in West Texas asked the Department of Energy for some lithium-enriched salt. Now it's arrived.
10: This salt delivery was over 2 tons of salt.
9: Dr. Rusty Towell heads the school's energy lab, which is building an experimental nuclear power plant.
10: It's the salt that we'll put inside the nuclear reactor to circulate and move the heat from the core to the heat exchanger.
9: The salt is superheated to liquid form and then used instead of water to cool the reactor. Jim Ryan, ABC News.
2: Starbucks is facing a lawsuit over claims that the protein drinks labeled sugar-free may actually contain more sugar than a Reese's peanut butter cup. Starbucks says sugar in the drinks comes from the protein-boosted milk and that it doesn't add any more sugar. Alex Ovechkin says this will be his final season in the NHL. This is 22nd with the Washington Capitals. I'm Dave Packer, ABC News.
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12: Here's your weatherology forecast. Lows dip down to about 53 tonight under mainly clear skies. Southeasterly winds 5 to 10 miles per hour. Mainly sunny skies again tomorrow. Daytime highs approaching

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1: From ABC News, I'm Dave Packer. Monday at Cornell University, a Justice for Survivors protest calling for sexual assault prevention.
2: We are Cornell. We say enough is enough, and we demand justice for Jane Doe.
1: Among their demands, that Cornell expel or revoke all of the alleged assaulters. This is new records reviewed by ABC News reveal some of the fraternity brothers later accused of sexual assault at Cornell attempted to contain the allegations in the weeks following the incident. The U.S. has moved over a dozen B-1 bombers from an air base in the U.K. where they had been based for attacks against Iran. A source telling ABC News the redeployment was not planned. ABC Chief Global Affairs Correspondent Martha Raddatz.
3: The departure of those bombers comes 1 week after several British nationals were arrested outside RAF Fairford on suspicion of terrorism. They were released on bail, but questions remain about whether they were surveilling the base.
1: The Wall Street Journal reporting the concern of a complex drone attack ordered by Iran's IRGC is what prompted it. Concerns remain for other European bases as well. Former pastor and American Idol contestant Caleb Flynn was sentenced to life behind bars in an Ohio court. Flynn, who appeared as a contestant on American Idol in 2013, was convicted of murdering his wife, Ashley, and staging the scene to look like a home invasion. Judge Jeannie Pritt handing down her sentence.
4: Your actions, Mr. Flynn, were abhorrent. The layers of deceit, manipulation, and cruelty that you have shown are quite honestly impossible to fathom.
1: His wife has posted online televangelist Jim Baker has died. He was with then-wife Tammy Faye Baker when they hosted the PTL Club in the 80s, and he served time for fraud and conspiracy in the 90s. Baker was 86. You're listening to ABC News.
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1: According to a post on her social media account, FBI Director Kash Patel and girlfriend Alexis Wilkins are engaged. The average price for a gallon of regular is $4.03, down about 15 cents on the week. Head of petroleum analysis at Gas Buddy, Patrick DeHaan.
11: A lot of markets being impacted by the G7 release pushing oil lower. We also have more oil flowing through the Strait of Hormuz. And then you have gas tax suspensions as well. But once those are all factored in, I don't know that we have enough momentum for the national average yet to fall below $4. And there may not be enough momentum to get diesel prices below $6.
1: Gas prices are up $1.22 from this time last year. The NFL has suspended two referees after incidents at two different games.
12: The NFL suspending line judge Jeff Seaman after he was caught on camera appearing to swear at Arizona Cardinals tight end Trey McBride. It happened during the Cardinals' loss to the New York Giants after officials did not call a penalty and McBride complained to Seaman. Seaman has been suspended for two games. And referee Adrian Hill suspended for one game for unprofessional conduct after yelling at linebacker Eric Wilson, who collided with him during a play. Wilson trying to help him up, another official separating them.
1: ABC's Rhiannon Alley. The Private Diary of Pope Francis will be released this November. Publisher Image says the journal entries from 1992 to 2024 will provide insight into the late Pope. Dave Packer, ABC News.
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13: Here's your weatherology forecast. Lows dip down to about 53 tonight under mainly clear skies, southeasterly winds, 5 to 10 miles per hour. Mainly sunny skies again tomorrow. Daytime highs approaching 74. Mainly clear skies tomorrow night. Lows dip down to about 52. Highs level off around 71 Wednesday under mainly clear skies, 66 Thursday. From the Weatherology Weather Center, I'm meteorologist Paul Frobley. Currently, it's 54 degrees.
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9: I'm Caden. 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
1: From ABC News, I'm Dave Packer. The U.S. has moved a dozen B-1 bombers from an airbase in the U.K. where they had been based for attacks against Iran. A source telling ABC News the redeployment was not planned. ABC's Martha Raddatz.
2: We know this was a new and different threat that led to the removal of our warplanes from the UK. The Wall Street Journal reporting the concern of a complex drone attack ordered by Iran's IRGC is what prompted it, and concerns remain for other European bases as well.
1: The move comes after five men were arrested last week near the base on suspicion of preparing a terrorist attack and explosives offenses. President Trump trying to motivate his base to come out in November, campaigning for incumbent Senator Pete Ricketts in deep red Nebraska. Trump announcing an executive order intended to lower fuel costs.
3: For many years, farm vehicles, construction equipment, and other off-road vehicles have used what is known as red dye diesel. You know what that is? I don't know what the hell it is, but whatever it is, it's supposed to be very good.
1: What it is no-tax fuel. The order makes it legal for use on highways. The FBI has arrested a 34-year-old Southern California real estate agent at LAX in Los Angeles on charges of spying for the Chinese government. The FBI alleges that she conducted surveillance on the president of Taiwan's son in Seattle. United States Attorney for the Central District of California, Bill Ausali.
4: It was not.
5: It could be a form of harassment. It could be a form of espionage, intelligence gathering. I mean, there's many purposes that China has for why they do these things.
1: In the investigation into rape allegations at Cornell University, the local DA says campus police sent him only a six-page summary. Documents reviewed by ABC News show his office declined to look at anything else police gathered. Thomas Jiffra, lawyer for Jane Doe.
4: It was not an appropriate investigation. It was not complete. It was stick your head in the sand and don't look to find a crime.
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1: A 10th grader is among two killed in a school bus crash.
11: Authorities say as the Winter Haven High School bus was headed to school, a car coming the other way crossed the center line and slammed into the side rear of the bus, causing it to spin out and slam head-on into another oncoming vehicle and land upside down. 37 students from Winter Haven High School were on board, along with the bus driver and his 9-year-old daughter. In addition to the 10th grader killed, the driver of the silver Jeep was pronounced dead at the scene. At least one person critically injured.
1: ABC's Victor Oquendo. 35 million Americans are under heat alerts as California, a dangerous long-duration heat wave, is underway. Gatorade, a good option if you're dying of thirst, but a different kind of dye, as some worried.
12: More than 120,000 cases of Gatorade are being voluntarily recalled due to undeclared food dyes. The FDA says the recall includes the orange and the lemon-lime flavors of Gatorade, including the zero-calorie versions. It's classified as a Class 2 recall, meaning, according to the FDA, the product may cause temporary or medically reversible adverse health consequences.
1: ABC's Mike DeBusky, the NBA is experimenting with technology. Select exhibition games will use a smart basketball that has a Bluetooth sensor to collect data for real-time officiating decisions, and some officials will use wrist wearables to communicate with the replay center. Dave Packer, ABC News.
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14: Here's your weatherology forecast. Lows dip down to about 53 tonight under mainly clear skies. Southeasterly winds 5 to 10 miles per hour. Mainly sunny skies again tomorrow. Daytime highs approaching 74. Mainly clear skies tomorrow night. Lows dip down to about 52. Highs level off around 71 Wednesday under mainly clear skies. 66 Thursday. From the Weatherology Weather Center, I'm meteorologist Paul Frobley. Right now, 52.
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1: From ABC News, I'm Dave Packer. Monday at Cornell University, a Justice for Survivors protest calling for sexual assault prevention.
2: We at Cornell, we say enough is enough, and we demand justice for Jane Doe.
1: Among their demands, that Cornell expel or revoke all of the alleged assaulters. This is new records reviewed by ABC News reveal some of the fraternity brothers later accused of sexual assault at Cornell attempted to contain the allegations in the weeks following the incident. The U.S. has moved over a dozen B-1 bombers from an air base in the U.K. where they had been based for attacks against Iran. A source telling ABC News the redeployment was not planned. ABC Chief Global Affairs Correspondent Martha Raddatz.
3: The departure of those bombers comes 1 week after several British nationals were arrested outside RAF Fairford on suspicion of terrorism. They were released on bail, but questions remain about whether they were surveilling the base.
1: The Wall Street Journal reporting the concern of a complex drone attack ordered by Iran's IRGC is what prompted it. Concerns remain for other European bases as well. Former pastor and American Idol contestant Caleb Flynn was sentenced to life behind bars in an Ohio court. Flynn, who appeared as a contestant on American Idol in 2013, was convicted of murdering his wife, Ashley, and staging the scene to look like a home invasion. Judge Jeannie Pritt handing down her sentence.
4: Your actions, Mr. Flynn, were abhorrent. The layers of deceit, manipulation, and cruelty that you have shown are quite honestly impossible to fathom.
1: His wife has posted online, televangelist Jim Baker has died. He was with then-wife Tammy Faye Baker when they hosted the PTL Club in the 80s, and he served time for fraud and conspiracy in the 90s. Baker was 86. You're listening to ABC News.
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1: According to a post on her social media account, FBI Director Kash Patel and girlfriend Alexis Wilkins are engaged. The average price for a gallon of regular is $4.03, down about 15 cents on the week. Head of petroleum analysis at Gas Buddy, Patrick Tahan.
10: A lot of markets being impacted by the G7 release pushing oil lower. We also have more oil flowing through the Strait of Hormuz. And then you have gas tax suspensions as well. But once those are all factored in, I don't know that we have enough momentum for the national average yet to fall below $4. And there may not be enough momentum to get diesel prices below $6.
1: Gas prices are up $1.22 from this time last year. The NFL has suspended two referees after incidents at two different games.
11: The NFL suspending line judge Jeff Seaman after he was caught on camera appearing to swear at Arizona Cardinals tight end Trey McBride. It happened during the Cardinals' loss to the New York Giants after officials did not call a penalty and McBride complained to Seaman. Seaman has been suspended for two games. And referee Adrian Hill suspended for one game for unprofessional conduct after yelling at linebacker Eric Wilson, who collided with him during a play. Wilson trying to help him up, another official separating them.
1: ABC's Rhiannon Alley. The Private Diary of Pope Francis will be released this November. Publisher Image says the journal entries from 1992 to 2024 will provide insight into the late Pope. Dave Packer, ABC News.
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13: Here's your weatherology forecast. Lows level off around 52 overnight under mainly clear skies, southeasterly winds 5 to 10 miles per hour. Daytime highs approaching 75 Tuesday, sunshine mixed with clouds at times. Lows around 52 Tuesday night, clear skies. Daytime highs approaching 71 Wednesday under mainly sunny skies, 66 Thursday. From the Weatherology Weather Center, I'm meteorologist Paul Tremblay. Right now, 52.
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2: From ABC News, I'm Dave Packer. The U.S. has moved a dozen B-1 bombers from an airbase in the U.K. where they had been based for attacks against Iran. A source telling ABC News the redeployment was not planned. ABC's Martha Raddatz.
3: We know this was a new and different threat that led to the removal of our warplanes from the UK. The Wall Street Journal reporting the concern of a complex drone attack ordered by Iran's IRGC is what prompted it, and concerns remain for other European bases as well.
2: The move comes after five men were arrested last week near the base on suspicion of preparing a terrorist attack and explosives offenses. President Trump trying to motivate his base to come out in November, campaigning for incumbent Senator Pete Ricketts in deep red Nebraska. Trump announcing an executive order intended to lower fuel costs.
4: For many years, farm vehicles, construction equipment, and other off-road vehicles have used what is known as red dye diesel. You know what that is? I don't know what the hell it is, but whatever it is, it's supposed to be very good.
2: What it is no-tax fuel. The order makes it legal for use on highways. The FBI has arrested a 34-year-old Southern California real estate agent at LAX in Los Angeles on charges of spying for the Chinese government. The FBI alleges that she conducted surveillance on the president of Taiwan's son in Seattle. United States Attorney for the Central District of California, Bill Ausali.
5: It was not.
6: It could be a form of harassment. It could be a form of espionage, intelligence gathering. I mean, there's many purposes that China has for why they do these things.
2: In the investigation into rape allegations at Cornell University, the local DA says campus police sent him only a six-page summary. Documents reviewed by ABC News show his office declined to look at anything else police gathered. Thomas Jeffra, lawyer for Jane Doe.
5: It was not an appropriate investigation. It was not complete. It was stick your head in the sand and don't look to find a crime.
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2: A 10th grader is among two killed in a school bus crash.
13: Authorities say as the Winter Haven High School bus was headed to school, a car coming the other way crossed the center line and slammed into the side rear of the bus, causing it to spin out and slam head-on into another oncoming vehicle and land upside down. 37 students from Winter Haven High School were on board, along with the bus driver and his 9-year-old daughter. In addition to the 10th grader killed, the driver of the silver Jeep was pronounced dead at the scene. At least one person critically injured.
2: ABC's Victor Oquendo. 35 million Americans are under heat alerts as California, a dangerous long-duration heat wave, is underway. Gatorade, a good option if you're dying of thirst, but a different kind of dye, as some worried.
14: More than 120,000 cases of Gatorade are being voluntarily recalled due to undeclared food dyes. The FDA says the recall includes the orange and the lemon-lime flavors of Gatorade, including the zero-calorie versions. It's classified as a Class 2 recall, meaning, according to the FDA, the product may cause temporary or medically reversible adverse health consequences.
2: ABC's Mike DeBuck. The NBA is experimenting with technology. Select exhibition games will use a smart basketball that has a Bluetooth sensor to collect data for real-time officiating decisions. And some officials will use wrist wearables to communicate with the replay center. Dave Packer, ABC News.
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15: Here's your weatherology forecast. Lows level off around 52 overnight under mainly clear skies, southeasterly winds 5 to 10 miles per hour. Daytime highs approaching 75 Tuesday, sunshine mixed with clouds at times. Lows around 52 Tuesday night, clear skies. Daytime highs approaching 71 Wednesday under mainly sunny skies, 66 Thursday. From the Weatherology Weather Center, I'm meteorologist Paul Tremblay. Currently, it's 52 degrees.
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1: From ABC News, I'm Dave Packer. Monday at Cornell University, a Justice for Survivors protest calling for sexual assault prevention.
2: We are Cornell. We say enough is enough, and we demand justice for Jane Doe.
1: Among their demands, that Cornell expel or revoke all of the alleged assaulters. This is new records reviewed by ABC News reveal some of the fraternity brothers later accused of sexual assault at Cornell attempted to contain the allegations in the weeks following the incident. The U.S. has moved over a dozen B-1 bombers from an air base in the U.K. where they had been based for attacks against Iran. A source telling ABC News the redeployment was not planned. ABC Chief Global Affairs Correspondent Martha Raddatz.
3: The departure of those bombers comes 1 week after several British nationals were arrested outside RAF Fairford on suspicion of terrorism. They were released on bail, but questions remain about whether they were surveilling the base.
1: The Wall Street Journal reporting the concern of a complex drone attack ordered by Iran's IRGC is what prompted it. Concerns remain for other European bases as well. Former pastor and American Idol contestant Caleb Flynn was sentenced to life behind bars in an Ohio court. Flynn, who appeared as a contestant on American Idol in 2013, was convicted of murdering his wife, Ashley, and staging the scene to look like a home invasion. Judge Jeannie Pritt handing down her sentence.
4: Your actions, Mr. Flynn, were abhorrent. The layers of deceit, manipulation, and cruelty that you have shown are quite honestly impossible to fathom.
1: His wife has posted online televangelist Jim Baker has died. He was with then-wife Tammy Faye Baker when they hosted the PTL Club in the 80s, and he served time for fraud and conspiracy in the 90s. Baker was 86. You're listening to ABC News.
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1: According to a post on her social media account, FBI Director Kash Patel and girlfriend Alexis Wilkins are engaged. The average price for a gallon of regular is $4.03, down about 15 cents on the week. Head of petroleum analysis at Gas Buddy, Patrick DeHaan.
11: A lot of markets being impacted by the G7 release pushing oil lower. We also have more oil flowing through the Strait of Hormuz. And then you have gas tax suspensions as well. But once those are all factored in, I don't know that we have enough momentum for the national average yet to fall below $4. And there may not be enough momentum to get diesel prices below $6.
1: Gas prices are up $1.22 from this time last year. The NFL has suspended two referees after incidents at two different games.
12: The NFL suspending line judge Jeff Seaman after he was caught on camera appearing to swear at Arizona Cardinals tight end Trey McBride. It happened during the Cardinals' loss to the New York Giants after officials did not call a penalty and McBride complained to Seaman. Seaman has been suspended for two games. And referee Adrian Hill suspended for one game for unprofessional conduct after yelling at linebacker Eric Wilson, who collided with him during a play. Wilson trying to help him up, another official separating them.
1: ABC's Rhiannon Alley. The Private Diary of Pope Francis will be released this November. Publisher Image says the journal entries from 1992 to 2024 will provide insight into the late Pope. Dave Packer, ABC News.
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13: Here's your weatherology forecast. Lows dip down to about 52 overnight under partly cloudy skies. Winds out of the south, 5 to 10 miles per hour. Daytime highs approaching 75 Tuesday. Lots of sunshine. Clear skies Tuesday night. Lows level off around 52. Daytime highs approaching 71 Wednesday under mainly sunny skies. 66 Thursday. From the Weatherology Weather Center, I'm meteorologist Paul Tremblay. Right now, it's 52 degrees.
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1: From ABC News, I'm Sherry Preston. Promises and controversy on the campaign trail with President Trump. In Nebraska, the president making a move that he says will help cut the price of diesel, signing an order allowing a type of diesel typically only used on farms to be used on the road.
2: This order will also drive down the cost of all goods, including grocery prices, very substantially, and it's an honor to do it. And we're not going to need it long. I hope we're not going to need it long because your prices are plummeting and they're going to really be plummeting just a little while.
1: But the president also suggesting that Iran could, in his words, take out an American city.
2: It's a small price to pay for keeping the world safe, keeping our country safe. They can take out a city. Let them take out Los Angeles. Let them take out San Diego. This is a very small price to pay.
1: The mayors of both cities and the governor of California slamming the joke. Protests at Cornell University over how the Ivy League school handled the allegations 2 years ago of an alleged gang rape at a frat. ABC's Aaron Katursky.
3: Anger over Cornell's handling of the allegations turning violent. Vandals smashing the glass doors of the administration building and sending a message in spray paint saying in part, rapists are protected. The case is now in the hands of the state attorney general's office, which has already reached out to Jane Doe's attorney.
1: ABC News obtaining phone calls that Jane Doe recorded with one of the frat brothers. On the call, she says he was completely intoxicated that night and surrounded. She was completely intoxicated and surrounded by up to 10 men. New concerns about the death of a lab worker in Russia from a suspected case of pneumonic plague. The 28-year-old died last week in Siberia. Hundreds of people are now being monitored. Televangelist Jim Baker has died. He and his wife Tammy Faye made millions through their PTL network, came crashing down when he admitted an affair with his secretary. This is ABC News.
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1: Gatorade off store shelves because of its color.
9: More than 120,000 cases of Gatorade are being voluntarily recalled due to undeclared food dyes. The FDA says the recall includes the orange and the lemon-lime flavors of Gatorade, including the zero-calorie versions. It's classified as a Class 2 recall, meaning, according to the FDA, the product may cause temporary or medically reversible adverse health consequences.
1: That's ABC's Mike Dubusky. In a rare move, the NFL has suspended two referees after separate incidents at different games over the weekend. ABC's Rhiannon Alley explains.
10: The NFL suspending line judge Jeff Seaman after he was caught on camera appearing to swear at Arizona Cardinals tight end Trey McBride. It happened during the Cardinals' loss to the New York Giants after officials did not call a penalty and McBride complained to Seaman. Seaman has been suspended for two games. And referee Adrian Hill suspended for one game for unprofessional conduct after yelling at linebacker Eric Wilson, who collided with him during a play. Wilson trying to help him up, another official separating them.
1: ABC's Rhiannon Alley. Should the price of fries be fixed? McDonald's is facing a potential class action lawsuit over its AI-powered pricing. Last week, Reuters revealed the system, which is trained on millions of daily transactions. The suit accuses the company of conspiring with franchisees to fix prices. McDonald's calls the lawsuit uninformed. Sherry Preston, ABC News.
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12: Here's your weatherology forecast. Lows dip down to about 53 overnight under partly cloudy skies, southerly winds 5 to 10 miles per hour. Daytime highs approaching 75 Tuesday, lots of sunshine. Clear skies Tuesday night, lows dip down to about 52. Daytime highs approaching 71 Wednesday under mainly sunny skies, 66 Thursday. From the Weatherology Weather Center, I'm meteorologist Paul Trombley. Right now, 54.
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Joseph Warren, then she said, perhaps this coat will bring you good luck and happiness.

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1: From ABC News, I'm Sherry Preston. Chance of justice for Jane Doe on the campus of Cornell University following the lawsuit filed by Jane Doe, who says she was raped by numerous men at a fraternity bedroom 2 years ago. Cornell says it disciplined the seven men involved. This student says it's not nearly enough.
2: Stop calling it the Cornell Seven. It's Cornell. The systems placed by this university and the state of New York have allowed sexual assault culture to thrive and for rape to go unpunished.
1: That student at a campus protest, New York Governor Kathy Hochul has appointed Special Prosecutor Letitia James to investigate further. President Trump staging the signing of an executive order while in Nebraska last night, the order allowing truckers to use so-called red dye diesel.
3: To officially waive the off-road requirement and allow anyone to purchase tax-free red dye diesel for any reason.
1: That diesel is sold without state or federal taxes and is used in things like tractors and excavators. The price of diesel averaging about $6.30 a gallon. Before the war with Iran, it was less than $4 a gallon. Longtime televangelist Jim Baker has died. Here's ABC's Jim Ryan.
4: It was as polished as any TV talk show of the era.
5: The PTL Television Network presents Jim and
4: Jim and Tammy Faye Baker sat atop an evangelistic empire valued in the hundreds of millions. Then,
6: I feel we've made a mistake.
4: Scandal. Jim Baker admitted to an affair with a church clerk, was indicted for fraud, and did 5 years in prison, telling his followers,
6: we've asked God to forgive us, and we asked them to forgive us.
4: He and Tammy Faye later divorced. Baker's current wife, Lori, posted last night that her husband had died at 86. Jim Ryan, ABC News.
1: Protesting students blockading their high schools across France again. The students demanding more resources be spent on the nation's school system. This is ABC News.
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1: The Supreme Court has started its new term with a big question looming over the arguments. Will Justice Samuel Alito be leaving soon? ABC Senior Washington reporter Devin Dwyer covers the Supreme Court.
9: Alito himself sort of lent credence to all this speculation when he told CBS in an interview that he is actively considering retirement. He's starting to weigh the options. He didn't suggest when he'll leave, but certainly said he's thinking about it.
1: Alito was appointed in 2006. He's 76 years old. The FBI has arrested a woman in Los Angeles, and now she is facing charges of spying for the Chinese government in LA. ABC's Trevor Ault.
10: This is a 34-year-old Southern California real estate agent accused of being a Chinese spy. Wan Ying Zhang was taken into custody by federal agents at LAX as they say she was about to board a flight to Shanghai. The FBI alleges last year she flew to Seattle to surveil the son of the president of Taiwan. She allegedly sent her Chinese contact photos of the family, their car, their license plates. In one text she allegedly sent, saw him, young male, it's that young one. And she may have surveilled other families as well.
1: Measles cases in Pennsylvania now topping 1,000. 5 people have died, including 3 unvaccinated adults. The other 2 were babies, too young to get the shot. Nobel Prize in Physics has just been awarded to a scientist who worked on the discovery of high-energy neutrinos, which are some of the fundamental particles of the universe. I'm Sherry Preston, ABC News.
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13: Here's your weatherology forecast. Lows dip down to about 53 overnight under partly cloudy skies, southerly winds 5 to 10 miles per hour. Daytime highs approaching 75 Tuesday, lots of sunshine. Clear skies Tuesday night, lows dip down to about 52. Daytime highs approaching 71 Wednesday under mainly sunny skies, 66 Thursday. From the Weatherology Weather Center, I'm meteorologist Paul Trombley. Currently 55.
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1: From ABC News, I'm Sherry Preston. With the midterms exactly 1 month from today, President Trump says he has a new plan to address the cost of gas and diesel fuel, which has skyrocketed thanks to the war in Iran.
2: President Trump making a new move to bring down diesel prices by making a tax-free fuel used mostly by farmers legal for everyone.
3: Tonight I'm going to sign a historic executive order to officially waive the off-road requirement and allow anyone to purchase tax-free red dye diesel for any reason.
2: Red dye diesel is the same as regular diesel, but it's dyed red to show it's exempt from the federal highway tax, about 24 cents a gallon. Until now, putting red dye diesel in a truck on the highway was illegal.
1: ABC Sophie Flay, the president rallying in Nebraska, a state he easily won in 2024. Protests on the campus of Cornell University as ABC obtains phone calls made between Jane Doe and one of those she is accusing of raping her at a frat house 2 years ago.
4: He's the guy who, at two points in this Snapchat message, writes to this entire group, which has nearly 60 members in it, that they should come up to this room and, quote, whip it out. There is even a moment as well where he sends what appears to be a photo of him and Jane Doe in the bedroom that he sends to this entire fraternity group chat. When he's trying to explain why did so many people end up in the bedroom, he phrases it more in terms of it was late, it was crowded, people were on the balcony, they just kind of flowed in. Whereas in these messages, you can see he's explicitly inviting people to come up.
1: ABC's Peter Haralambos. The Nobel Prize in Physics awarded to a University of Wisconsin scientist who led a team credited with the discovery of high-energy neutrinos in outer space. The Nobel Committee says that helped pave the way for a new kind of astronomy. More than 35 million Californians are under heat alerts again today, with southern and central California in dangerous conditions. Downtown L.A., Burbank, San Diego, all setting highs for temperature. This is ABC News.
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0: Here's your weatherology forecast. Mainly sunny skies today with a high of 75. Southwest winds 8 to 15 miles per hour. Lows level off around 52 tonight. Tomorrow, 71. Partly cloudy skies and dry Thursday and Friday with highs in the mid-60s. Take a look at the extended forecast. 72 Saturday, 72 Sunday, and 62 on Monday. From the Weatherology Weather Center, I'm meteorologist Paul Trombley. Right now, 55.
1: 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In St. Paul, we need smart legislation, not bills that just make people feel good. 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Then I use three criteria for my votes. One, is it effective? 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And three, is it fiscally responsible? The people of Winona County deserve smart legislation. Please vote for me. I'm Aaron Rapinski, your state representative, and I approve this message.
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1: 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Dan Lemke sitting in with us. Dan, beautiful weather. How long is this going to last?
2: Well, it looks like we should have the entire week of a nice sunny weather, probably lasting into the weekend. Don't really see much in the way of any precipitation coming. Maybe some showers Sunday night, so a nice extended stretch, warm, breezy weather again, which also helps to dry out the crops. I know folks are really making progress out there, and this week should certainly be pretty conducive for folks to, you know, really get out there and as they say, make hay while the sun shines, so to speak.
1: That's right. Just what we needed.
2: Oh, absolutely. We had obviously the extended stretch of kind of gray, cloudy, soggy weather that crops were ready to go and people were just antsy to get out there. And now we should have good conditions and the calendar. And we're still in the window of harvest. So I know a lot of folks were antsy, but we're still in a good place to get it all wrapped up in time.
1: Sounds good. Overnight trade, higher prices for corn, soybeans, and wheat. And the weather radar, I think it's clear for the whole Midwest, isn't it?
2: Pretty much. There's a lot of high pressure sitting out there, so it's nice and quiet, with just how we like it.
1: Okay, we'll check markets coming next. If your well is over 10 years old, it might be time to take a closer look. Minerals build up, pumps wear down, pressure tanks fail, and

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1: And time now to check the market. Stock market up 235 in the early go. Class 3 milk futures, October $15 down 5, November $15.57 down 6.
2: Cash cheese trade barrels 145 and one quarter unchanged. Blocks 132 and one half up 1 cent. Iowa, Minnesota barrels and gilts, the weighted average 76.38.
1: On the Board of Trade at the close yesterday, December corn down a half cent, November soybeans up 2.5, and December wheat up 9.25. In the overnight trade, December corn 5.01 1/4 up 4, November soybeans 12.87 1/4 up 6.5, and December wheat 6.99 up 6.75. Mercantile exchange at the close, December live cattle down 150, December lean hogs up 82. And we'll be back after this.
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2: Corn futures were near unchanged and soybean futures were higher, but well off their session highs on Monday. Rhett Montgomery, DTN market analyst, says the trade was following political events in Brazil.
5: Monday, an overall mixed session saw corn, soybean, and wheat prices fall considerably from their early highs. As you mentioned, soybeans led the way on Monday, jumping at one point to an almost 20-cent gain on the November contract. That was driven primarily by a sharp rise in the Brazilian real as a result of the ongoing election in Brazil. A firm real, of course, works to make Brazilian exports more expensive relative to the U.S. However, the market ultimately fell roughly 15 to 16 cents from those early highs on the November contract as harvest pressure looks to be in full force through this week. It's really a wide open window in terms of weather, warm and dry weather for the majority of the Midwest over the next 2 weeks. Looking ahead, trade for this week will likely center on positioning around the USDA WASDE report, which is due out on Friday. Traders likely to expect further cuts to U.S. corn and soybean yields in that report. Meanwhile, grain qualities are also now being brought to question for areas specifically in the western U.S. grain belt following last week's historic rainfall, which was seen specifically in parts of Iowa and into eastern Nebraska. However, there have also been early warning signs for U.S. grain demand, with both wheat and corn export commitments running roughly 30% behind last year through their respective market shares.
2: That's Rhett Montgomery, DTN market analyst.
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2: In farm news, President Trump issued an order Monday night that's aimed to bring down diesel costs that are vexing farmers and threatening a surge in food inflation.

0: At a political rally in Nebraska, Trump signed an order to temporarily allow tax-free off-road diesel to be used on U.S. highways and defer the applicable federal excise tax on the diesel, or about 24.4 cents per gallon. At least 10 states have taken action to allow tax-free diesel that's typically reserved for farming and other off-road applications to be used on highways. The fuel is the same as standard diesel except dyed red to ensure compliance with the law.
1: And First District Minnesota Congressman Brad Finstead says House and Senate ag chairs continue to negotiate a farm bill during the House and Senate recess.
2: Well, we in the House, we passed in a bipartisan manner over 150 days ago a farm bill. And so it's sitting in the United States Senate. We've been waiting for that, waiting for them to move on it. So while they're waiting to vote for that, the chairs are already negotiating the differences. So the hope is right after the election in a lame duck, we'll see that farm bill get done. But I think in the short term, what you're seeing is in the countryside, the ARC and the PLC payments that we approved over a year ago, the updates to the base acres, all of that will be coming out here in October. And, the timing is right. People are in the fields. They're making decisions with fertilizer and inputs in regards to what they're going to do to next year's crop. So being able to have that additional coverage through the ARC and PLC program.
1: And Finstead said there may be the need for another ag assistance program for farmers before the end of the year.
2: You know, I would hope that there's not, based on the markets continuing to grow. But I mean, I think what we're seeing, though, is, you know, year four, five, and six of an ag trade deficit where we've had very stale markets with high inputs. We've become cash poor, land rich in farm country. And so there might be a need here for the end of the year to put some sort of supplemental assistance program tied to the appropriations. But, you know, the best way out of this is going to be markets that are producing above the margins with higher inputs. And, you know, a lot of farmers in southern Minnesota that I've talked to have been able to sell their soybeans for over $13 a bushel for fall delivery here. We're seeing corn. Some people were able to price $5. And, you know, that's almost a dollar more a bushel for corn and $3 more for soybeans than last year's crop. So it's moving in the right direction. But again, the inputs that continue to rise erase all margin opportunities. So there might be a role for us in Congress.
1: Minnesota Congressman Brad Finstead.
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0: The nation's soybean harvest is 25% complete, according to USDA. That's behind the five-year average of 33%. Minnesota's soybean crop is 25% harvested, and the five-year average is 51%. Iowa farmers, only 5% of their soybean acres harvested compared to the five-year average of 38%. Meanwhile, 23% of the nation's corn crop has been harvested compared to the five-year average of 27%. Minnesota's corn crop, 12% harvested behind the five-year average of 16%. Iowa's corn crop, 7% harvested compared to the five-year average of 20%. South Dakota farmers have harvested just 11% of their soybean acres.
1: And I assume those numbers are going to be changing really fast before next Monday.
0: I would venture to guess that they're probably different already.
1: I would think so. The new president of the Minnesota Corn Growers, Todd Wenzel, farmer from Murdoch, started his term on October 1st.
5: So I farm in partnership with my brother Craig by Murdoch, Minnesota. We raise corn, soybeans, spring wheat, and dry edible beans. And we're looking forward to a big year ahead with Minnesota corn. I'm sure there'll be plenty of activity going on. Obviously, we'll have the same interests on the state level that we have been working on for a while, you know, advocacy on behalf of our farmers. and working with current and incoming freshman legislators after the election this year, and making sure that the interests of Minnesota corn farmers are represented at the state level. You know, there's crop protection tools that we want to make sure that we have access to, and membership is always important, and also relations with the public too, and you know, helping them understand what farmers do and where their food comes from is important to us. And then on a national level, you know, we continue to advocate for things like E15 nationwide year-round, and then the farm bill that we've been trying so hard for so long to get that passed, to give certainty to farmers. That's important as well.
1: That's the new president of Minnesota Corn, Todd Wenzel from Murdoch. He says they have started their harvest.
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0: Harvest in the Montevideo to Hanley Falls area has been challenging. However, farmers are getting back into the fields early this week. That's according to Mark Schoenfeld with Farmers Co-op Elevator.
9: It seems like every time guys finally get rolling good, we end up with some pop-up showers and some weather that just kind of keeps putting us to a halt. We had another shot of rain that came through on Saturday in the northern part of our dry area and kind of put everybody to a halt. And yesterday about noon, 1 o'clock, everybody kind of started rolling again, and now it feels like we might be over the hump and have an opportunity here to really get after it and put a dent in this thing.
0: Broughton farmer Ryan McIntune just getting underway with his harvest, and with a favorable weather forecast, he expects activity to shift into high gear this week.
10: We did a little corn on the last couple days, but then yesterday we switched over to beans finally, and got started and everything was going good. I mean, but then once it got dark out, it kind of got tough really fast. As of now, it's one of them forecasts that a farmer likes to see. It looks like 7 straight days of sun. Tuesday, Wednesdays look pretty breezy, so everything should be get up in the morning, get rolling right away, and looking forward to a great week of harvesting beans.
0: And so far, McIntune is encouraged by the yields for both the corn and the soybeans.
10: Overall, I think we did about 30 acres of corn just to get something going because we wanted to get going. That was better than average. Really good yields on that one. And the beans were as expected. I don't think it'll be record beans, but we're going to be, you know, pretty high up there. Very good.
0: And soybeans have dried quickly around the region following some warm, dry, and breezy days. Mountain Lake farmer Brandon Fast has been able to get several hundred acres of soybeans harvested.
11: Well, the beans are finally drying down. We started going on, I believe, Thursday night. We went and did a couple semi-loads and some early beans. And then we basically been jumping around a little bit looking for some dry beans because the pods and the stems are nice and dry, but the beans themselves are a little bit too chewy. But then come yesterday with the nice sunshine that we had, boy, that really made a world of difference. They dropped a couple points. So now pretty much across the board, about everything is ready.
0: And wheels are turning in Murray County. That's according to farmer Ryan Voss.
12: Really, really well. I would say last week, about Thursday, you saw a few combines starting up, and by last Friday, a lot of combines were fired up and going. We actually took out 80 acres of corn before we even started on beans, just because of what we had talked about last week, Linda, about the stock quality and these stocks kind of cannibalizing themselves. So what happened for us is we took out some little bit higher moisture corn than what we normally are used to taking out. It was about 19 to 20%, and I was happy taking that out. And even though we were bringing it to town, I was okay with that because there's a lot of fields around here that if we get a good wind, they might end up going totally flat. But a lot of people have switched away from corn, are starting to roll through beans. The countryside is definitely changing as you see a lot of these bean fields coming out. I would say about Saturday by about 10, 11 o'clock, almost everybody was going on beans in this area.
0: That's Ryan Voss from Murray County.
13: I'm Jake Johnson, the high school math teacher running for Congress. I've never run for office before, but I got fed up. Our lives keep getting more expensive, while career politicians let our tax dollars get stolen by fraud and corruption. I'm running against Congressman Brad Finstead. He voted for the tariffs and the Iran war. Now gas, fertilizer, and diesel cost more. He even took money from data center companies, then voted to give them billions in tax breaks. You do the math. In Congress, I'll work with Republicans and Democrats to finally pass a farm bill that delivers year-round E15. I'll also fully fund our police departments and rural clinics and stop China and data centers from buying up our farmland. I'm Jake Johnson, a math teacher and now a candidate for Congress. And I approve this message because Brad Finstead is creating problems. I'll solve them.
14: Paid for by Jake Johnson for Congress.
0: Minnesota has increased the weight limit on trucks hauling ag products during the harvest season, as announced last week. Walz administration announced the additional weight for trucks as a way to help with higher diesel prices. Minnesota State Representative Paul Anderson, a farmer from Starbuck and co-chair of the State House Ag Committee, thinks more still needs to be done.
15: Be prejudiced, but yeah, I think there should be something else done to help farmers. And it appears that, at least in my opinion, we're not going to get the exemption to using off-road diesel fuel in trucks hauling to market. It didn't happen last week, and I'm not so sure it's going to happen, but I guess it could. But what I've proposed instead, if you have to have a special session to change legislation for that tax issue, have the farmers will go ahead and they have to pay that over-the-road tax now. But keep track of your receipts, and when we get back into session in January, I'm going to offer some legislation that would give a refund to farmers in that first haul and hauling product to market. And it would be, again, after the fact, they pay the tax up front and then apply for a refund from the state. That would be my proposal in January when we come back into session, and we'll see where that would go.
1: And that's Paul Anderson, state representative. December corn up 4, November soybeans up 6.5, December wheat up 6.75. Dan's back with weather after this.
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1: Today's weather is brought to you by Peterson Farm Seed. Dan Lemke in studio today. And Dan, sounds like a nice stretch of weather.
0: Yeah, it certainly does. We certainly couldn't have asked for much better conditions to get our harvest rolling into high gear around the state. Expecting yet this sustained period of warm, sunny, dry, and occasionally windy conditions. That's just what was needed in many areas. And it looks like the bulk of this week is going to stay warm and sunny. Conditions this morning, pretty comfortable. Overnight lows stayed mostly in the 50s, some low 60s already in the southwest. Our skies are clear. We did have a few sprinkles last night over northern Minnesota, but nothing much of consequence there. We are going to have a warm one today as highs push up into the upper 70s, even some lower 80s. This will likely be the warmest day of the week. We do cool slightly for Wednesday and the latter part of the week, but overall we'll still be at or slightly above average in terms of our temperatures, and we'll pretty well stay that way through the weekend as well. As for precipitation, things look pretty sparse for the rest of the week. Possibly by late in the weekend, a few showers could pop up, but that's still quite a ways off. We'll have to watch and see what develops there. But until then, we're going to have a pretty ideal week for harvest. Landscape of the state certainly going to change pretty quickly during this stretch. What we can expect for today is mostly sunny skies. We'll see high temperatures again reaching the upper 70s and low 80s, so a little bit more summer-like out there as some warmer air rides up on strong southwest winds. Seeing those already this morning in the 10 to 15 mile per hour range and even higher with some gusts out there. Winds gradually, though, do slide over to the northwest later today. That will usher in some cooler air overnight as our lows again fall into the upper 40s and lower 50s. Sunny, slightly cooler for Wednesday, highs in the upper 60s and low 70s. Should be less windy, too. Mild Thursday and Friday with highs in the mid to upper 60s. Warmer and windy for the weekend as highs jump back into the mid to upper 70s. Maybe some showers Sunday night and Monday, but we'll just have to wait and see what develops there. That is a look at our weather here on the Linder Farm Network.
1: So a warm weekend.
0: It definitely looks very nice. A pretty hot day today. Somewhat.
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1: From ABC News, I'm Sherry Preston. On the campus of Cornell University, more protests.
2: We are Cornell. We say enough is enough, and we demand justice for Jane Doe.
1: That following Jane Doe's lawsuit filed against the school, alleging she was gang raped by several frat brothers during a party 2 years ago. Here's ABC Chief Investigative Correspondent Aaron Katursky.
3: ABC News reviewed text messages some of the frat brothers exchanged that appear to show a scramble to contain the fallout after Cornell temporarily suspended the Chi Phi chapter. When was the last time you spoke to Jane Doe? The fraternity president asked. Yesterday. What's the plan of action? Should I call her? I don't think she would have reported this. ABC News also obtained videos of interviews with witnesses, one of whom tells Cornell investigators the fraternity brothers tried to get their story straight.
1: An outside investigation is underway. There's growing concern about the mysterious death of a medical researcher in Russia. The lab where she worked in Siberia specialized in pneumonic plague, and now 200 people are being monitored. Former COVID response coordinator and Brown University School of Public Health director, Dr. Ashish Jha.
3: ABC News reviewed text
4: We know, given Russia's history of biological weapons development, that this could be something else. And we just need a lot more information and transparency from the Russian government about what else it could be.
1: President Trump with a new plan to address high fuel prices. He's making tax-free diesel that's normally just used for tractors available to everyone. Will everyday car drivers benefit? Oil analyst Andrew Lipow says not much.
5: 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The real savings comes from the truckers who, every time they fill up with 250 gallons of diesel fuel, they will be able to save about $50 for every load.
1: The price of global oil slipping under $100 a barrel this morning. 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
1: Former televangelist Jim Baker has died. He went to prison for defrauding donors, defending his high salary to ABC's Ted Koppel.
8: In 1 week, I raised $30 million at one time last year. And Tammy's records and our books and all have brought in literally millions of dollars. And instead of royalties, we took a salary controlled by the board of directors. And I feel that we should have said no. We will not receive this.
1: The U.S. military hasn't put a convicted serviceman to death since 1961, when Army Private John Bennett was hanged for the rape and attempted murder of an 11-year-old girl. However, President Trump now intends to end the 6-decade dry spell.
9: This is Jim Ryan. On an autumn day in 2009, Army psychiatrist Nidal Hassan, angry at the U.S. for its occupation of Iraq and Afghanistan, opened fire inside a medical facility at Fort Hood in central Texas, killing 13 and wounding 30. He was tried in a military court and sentenced to die, but is still sitting on death row. President Trump has now approved his execution by firing squad. No time or date has been set. Jim Ryan, ABC News.
1: The NFL has suspended 2 referees for separate incidents. Jeff Seaman was suspended for 2 games after appearing to swear at a Cardinals player, and Adrian Hill was suspended for 1 game after yelling at a Vikings player who ran into him. Sherry Preston, ABC News.
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12: Here's your weatherology forecast. Mainly sunny skies today with a high of 75. Southwest winds 8 to 15 miles per hour. Lows level off around 52 tonight. Tomorrow, 71. Partly cloudy skies and dry Thursday and Friday with highs in the mid-60s. Take a look at the extended forecast. 72 Saturday, 72 Sunday, and 62 on Monday. From the Weatherology Weather Center, I'm meteorologist Paul Trombley. Right now, 57.
13: Hello, my name is Dwayne Vegley, and I'm running for re-election to the county board. 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
4: A woman named Mabel cared about children. 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With the Success Journal, I'm Chris Whitting.
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2: From ABC News, I'm Sherry Preston. President Trump in Nebraska with exactly 1 month to go before the midterms. Last night, before a crowd defending the war in Iran while signing an executive order aimed at bringing down the cost of diesel. Here's ABC senior political correspondent Rachel Scott.
3: The president's executive order will temporarily allow the use of so-called red dye diesel, a tax-free fuel typically reserved for heavy machinery like farm equipment and construction. But some analysts warn the effects will be limited and will not have much impact on prices due to a lack of global supply.
2: The president also suggesting it would be okay if Iran took out either Los Angeles or San Diego, and he promised the war would be over soon. Mounting speculation and fear after a worker at a Russian research lab died from a suspected case of pneumonic plague.
4: Local Russian media identifying 28-year-old Daria Shapilova as the researcher at the Anti-Plague Institute in southern Siberia, who died last Friday. Russian officials citing pneumonia of unknown cause, denying reports of an accident at the lab, claiming the situation is stable and there are no other infections.
2: ABC's Elizabeth Schulze. British police have arrested a 22-year-old man in London on suspicion of a terror offense related to that security incident at a U.S.-run military base in western England. It's the seventh arrest in connection with the suspected plot. More protests at Cornell against how an alleged gang rape on campus happened 2 years ago.
5: Thousands of students marched on the campus of Cornell University.
6: No justice, no peace.
5: Demanding the school revoke the degrees of the men accused in the Jane Doe rape investigation and fire the administrators who handled the case. Hours earlier, someone smashed the glass doors of the administration building, spray painting the message, "At Cornell, rapists are protected. Protesters are expelled."
2: ABC's Hannah Batah. Tens of thousands demonstrating across France calling for more education spending. 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
2: Belgian-American physicist Francis Hausen has won the 2026 Nobel Prize in Physics.
13: For decisive contributions to the IceCube Neutrino Observatory and the discovery of high-energy neutrinos of astrophysical origin.
2: That is Nobel speak, for he helped the world learn more about a rare group of high-energy neutrinos, tiny cosmic particles that researchers say offer clues into how the universe evolved. One of the best-known figures of the 1980s has died, televangelist Jim Baker, who, along with his wife, Tammy Faye, built an empire valued at hundreds of millions of dollars until it collapsed. Here's ABC's Jim Ryan.
14: Preaching the gospel of prosperity, the Bakers made no apologies for their lavish lifestyle. But when it was learned that their wealth came at the expense of investors in the Heritage USA theme park, it all came crashing down, with Baker telling ABC's Ted Koppel in 1987,
15: "If I had it to do over again, you know, we would just say no, and we would not do it."
14: Baker was convicted of fraud and sentenced to 45 years, but released after five. Jim Ryan, ABC News.
2: Tennessee's top Republicans are exploring alternative execution methods after the failed execution of Christa Pike. Senator Marsha Blackburn says the state needs to reevaluate its procedures and find a successful method. All executions in Tennessee canceled for the rest of the year. Pike's still alive. Sherry Preston, ABC News.
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16: Here's your weatherology forecast. Mainly sunny skies today with a high of 75. Southwest winds 8 to 15 miles per hour. Lows level off around 52 tonight. Tomorrow, 71. Partly cloudy skies and dry Thursday and Friday with highs in the mid-60s. Take a look at the extended forecast. 72 Saturday, 72 Sunday, and 62 on Monday. From the Weatherology Weather Center, I'm meteorologist Paul Tremblay. Currently, it's 59 degrees.
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3: 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If you're tired of paying into the system and watching criminals take advantage of it, on November 3rd, vote Ron Schutz for Attorney General and put an end to Keith Ellison's pro-crime agenda. 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
1: From ABC News, I'm Sherry Preston. It's now a done deal. Paramount has closed on the $81 billion takeover of Warner Brothers Discovery. The company's completing the deal this morning, ushering in a new Hollywood giant. The new name, simply Skydance, which now owns not only Paramount and Warner Brothers, but also HBO Max, CNN, CBS, and Paramount Plus. Fears in Russia over a possible case of pneumonic plague. A worker at the Anti-Plague Research Institute in Siberia has died, and now there are reports that hundreds of people are being monitored, even though Russia has released very few details.
2: I think it's incumbent upon Russia to obviously share more information with the world. That's what they should do. That's what we hope they will do.
1: That's Secretary of State Marco Rubio during a trip to Iceland. President Trump campaigning in reliably red Nebraska a month ahead of the midterms and suggesting Iran could take out two California cities.
3: President Trump facing growing criticism after suggesting Iran could, quote, take out Los Angeles or San Diego, two American cities run by Democrats.
4: They could take out a city. Let them take out Los Angeles. Let them take out San Diego. This is a very small price to pay, and it's going to be over with very soon.
3: Those comments sparking fierce backlash from Democratic leaders in California.
1: ABC's Rachel Scott. With the war in Iran spiking gas and diesel fuel costs, the president now allowing truckers to use tax-exempt diesel, normally set aside only for tractors and other large equipment. Protests on the Cornell campus following the lawsuit filed by Jane Doe, who says she was raped by several men in the Chi Phi frat house 2 years ago.
5: A campus protest called on Cornell to revoke degrees and fire university administrators. Anger over Cornell's handling of the allegations turning violent, vandals smashing the glass doors of the administration building and sending a message in spray paint saying in part, rapists are protected.
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11: From the KWNO Newsroom, I'm Jason Malillo. Minnesota's top human services official is pushing back against federal fraud allegations tied to the state's Medicaid program. Temporary Human Services Commissioner John Connolly has sent a letter to federal officials defending Minnesota's anti-fraud efforts while demanding more information about claims that prompted the federal government to withhold nearly $550 million in Medicaid funding. The money has been deferred in three separate actions this year. State officials say federal regulators have identified hundreds of providers as high risk, but have not shared evidence or details explaining how those providers were flagged. Minnesota continues to seek the release of the funds. With 4 weeks until Election Day, Republican Lisa Daymuth and DFL Senator Amy Klobuchar outlined their priorities Monday at an economic forum. Daymuth said she would focus on growing the economy, improving education, and cracking down on fraud. She has also said her health care priorities will include improving access and affordability, particularly in rural Minnesota. Klobuchar focused on health care costs, saying the loss of federal tax credits is hurting people who buy insurance on the individual market, as well as small businesses, farmers, and ranchers. Both candidates also addressed fraud, Klobuchar saying those responsible should go to jail while rebuilding trust in state government, Daymuth calling fraud a disrespect to Minnesota taxpayers. The U.S. Senate is recognizing the impact of 4-H programs across the country during National 4-H Week. A resolution led by Senator Klobuchar and Arkansas Senator John Boozman designates October 4th through the 10th as National 4-H Week. The Youth Development Program reaches nearly 6 million young people nationwide through hands-on projects in agriculture, science, health, and civic engagement. In Minnesota alone, about 50,000 youth participate in 4-H programs each year. Supporters say the organization helps prepare future community leaders while building practical life and workforce skills. The Minnesota Department of Natural Resources has selected the winners of its annual Pheasant and Turkey Stamp Art Contest. Farmington artist Heidi Haugen won the pheasant stamp competition with an acrylic painting that will appear on the 2027 pheasant stamp. Lakeville artist Stephen Hamrick took top honors in the turkey stamp contest, with his artwork set to be featured on the 2028 turkey stamp. The DNR says the contests celebrate both Minnesota's hunting traditions and the talent of artists across the state. The stamps are available with hunting licenses or as collectibles. That's news this hour. You're with KWNO, AM 1230, FM 98.7, the voice of Winona.

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1: Here's your weatherology forecast. Mainly sunny skies today, with daytime highs approaching 75. Winds out of the southwest, 8 to 15 miles per hour. Clear skies tonight, lows around 52. Lots of sunshine tomorrow, daytime highs approaching 71. Sunshine mixed with clouds at times and dry Thursday and Friday, mid-60s. Thursday, upper 60s by Friday. From the Weatherology Weather Center, I'm meteorologist Paul Trombley. Right now, 63.
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1: Good morning. It's time for a Market Minute here on the Linder Farm Network. I'm Dan Lemke. On the Chicago Board of Trade, December corn is at 502 and 3 quarters, up 5 and 1 half. March, 517, up 5 and a half. May, 524, also up 5 and 1 half. November soybeans, 1292 and 3 quarters, up 12. January, 1309 and 1 half, up 12. March, 1319 and 1 half, up 11 and 1 half. Chicago December wheat is at 6.97 and 3 quarters, up 5 and a quarter. March, 7.11 and 1 quarter, up 5. December Minneapolis wheat, 7.15 even, that's up 6 and 1 half. On the Mercantile Exchange, October live cattle, 218.55, up 130. December, up 112. October feeder cattle, 335.75, up 202. October lean hogs, steady at 77.
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1: From ABC News, I'm Sherry Preston. Reaction coming in to President Trump's comments at a rally in Nebraska last night in which he was talking about the Iran war, saying of its economic toll.
2: It's a small price to pay for keeping the world safe, keeping our country safe. They can take out a city. Let them take out Los Angeles. Let them take out San Diego. This is a very small price to pay.
1: California Governor Gavin Newsom calls those remarks deranged and dangerous about those cities. Here's ABC White House correspondent Karen Travers.
3: White House Communications Director Stephen Chung responding on social media, saying that this is a, quote, media freakout that is not rooted in reality, and that the president was clearly stating that cities would have been threatened if a nuclear Iran had not been stopped. Now, when you listen to the president's comments, he was talking in the present tense about what could or would happen to those cities.
1: The CDC says it's closely monitoring the situation after a Russian lab research assistant died from a suspected bubonic plague. Russia staying quiet about it, and former Brown University School of Public Health Director Dr. Ashish Jha says,
4: we know, given Russia's history of biological weapons development, that this could be something else. And we just need a lot more information and transparency from the Russian government about what else it could be.
1: Around 200 people are being monitored for possible symptoms. The Paramount Skydance merger is complete. The new company called Skydance includes Warner Brothers, Discovery, Paramount, CNN, CBS, HBO Max, and Paramount Plus, all of it now combined. Researcher Francis Housen winning the Nobel Prize in Physics for his work on learning more about interstellar neutrinos, tiny particles believed to be a key to the origins of the universe. He actually called into the awards ceremony this morning.
5: It was a great surprise, and I obviously didn't expect it. I'm traveling through Italy.
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12: From the KWNO Newsroom, I'm Jason Malillo. Minnesota's top human services official is pushing back against federal fraud allegations tied to the state's Medicaid program. Temporary Human Services Commissioner John Connolly has sent a letter to federal officials defending Minnesota's anti-fraud efforts while demanding more information about claims that prompted the federal government to withhold nearly $550 million in Medicaid funding. The money has been deferred in three separate actions this year. State officials say federal regulators have identified hundreds of providers as high risk, but have not shared evidence or details explaining how those providers were flagged. Minnesota continues to seek the release of the funds. With 4 weeks until Election Day, Republican Lisa Daymuth and DFL Senator Amy Klobuchar outlined their priorities Monday at an economic forum. Daymuth said she would focus on growing the economy, improving education, and cracking down on fraud. She has also said her health care priorities will include improving access and affordability, particularly in rural Minnesota. Klobuchar focused on health care costs, saying the loss of federal tax credits is hurting people who buy insurance on the individual market, as well as small businesses, farmers, and ranchers. Both candidates also addressed fraud, Klobuchar saying those responsible should go to jail while rebuilding trust in state government, Daymuth calling fraud a disrespect to Minnesota taxpayers. The U.S. Senate is recognizing the impact of 4-H programs across the country during National 4-H Week. A resolution led by Senator Klobuchar and Arkansas Senator John Boozman designates October 4th through the 10th as National 4-H Week. The Youth Development Program reaches nearly 6 million young people nationwide through hands-on projects in agriculture, science, health, and civic engagement. In Minnesota alone, about 50,000 youth participate in 4-H programs each year. Supporters say the organization helps prepare future community leaders while building practical life and workforce skills. The Minnesota Department of Natural Resources has selected the winners of its annual pheasant and turkey stamp art contest. Farmington artist Heidi Haugen won the pheasant stamp competition with an acrylic painting that will appear on the 2027 pheasant stamp. Lakeville artist Stephen Hamrick took top honors in the turkey stamp contest, with his artwork set to be featured on the 2028 turkey stamp. The DNR says the contests celebrate both Minnesota's hunting traditions and the talent of artists across the state. The stamps are available with hunting licenses or as collectibles. That's news this hour. You're with KWNO AM 1230, FM 98.7, the voice of Winona.

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1: Here's your weatherology forecast. Mainly sunny skies today, with daytime highs approaching 75. Winds out of the southwest, 8 to 15 miles per hour. Clear skies tonight, lows around 52. Lots of sunshine tomorrow, daytime highs approaching 71. Sunshine mixed with clouds at times and dry Thursday and Friday, mid-60s. Thursday, upper 60s by Friday. From the Weatherology Weather Center, I'm meteorologist Paul Trombley. Currently, it's 68 degrees.
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0: 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Good luck and stay safe this hunting season.
1: Good morning. It's time for a Market Minute here on the Linder Farm Network. I'm Dan Lemke. On the Chicago Board of Trade, December corn is at 502 and three quarters, up 5 1/2. March, 517, up 5 1/2. May, 524, also up 5 1/2. November soybeans, 1292 and three quarters, up 12. January, 1309 1/2, up 12. March, 1319 1/2, up 11 1/2. Chicago December wheat is at 6.97 and three quarters, up 5 1/4. March, 7.11 and one quarter, up 5. December Minneapolis wheat, 7.15 even, that's up 6 1/2. On the Mercantile Exchange, October live cattle, 218.55, up 130. December, up 112. October feeder cattle, 335.75, up 202. October lean hogs, steady at 77.
2: 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I'm running against Congressman Brad Finstead. He voted for the tariffs and the Iran war. Now gas, fertilizer, and diesel cost more. 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I'm Jake Johnson, a math teacher and now a candidate for Congress. And I approve this message because Brad Finstead is creating problems. I'll solve them.
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1: From ABC News, I'm Chuck Severson. Big media merger is complete, says the merged conglomerate. It's Skydance and Warner Brothers Discovery that combines movie studios, TV, and more. ABC's Sherry Preston.
2: Several attorneys general and labor unions filed suit against the merger, saying it would cost jobs. But after a settlement, the deal is now complete. The merger was made official this morning and ushers in a new giant Hollywood studio with a new name, simply Skydance. The new company now owns not only Paramount, Paramount Plus, and Warner Brothers, but also HBO Max, CBS, and CNN.
1: President Trump says the U.S. is willing to help amid fears of a possible case of the pneumonic plague. One worker at the Anti-Plague Research Institute in Siberia has died, and there are reports that hundreds more are being monitored. Russian officials have released few details. On a trip to Iceland, Secretary of State Marco Rubio.
3: I think it's incumbent upon Russia to obviously share more information with the world. That's what they should do. That's what we hope they will do.
1: President Trump, during a campaign stop in Nebraska last night, seemed to suggest that a nuclear Iran could attack California. Quote, let them take out Los Angeles, let them take out San Diego. ABC's Karen Travers at the White House.
4: Governor Gavin Newsom of California said that these comments were deranged and dangerous. The mayor of Los Angeles, Karen Bass, said that the role of the president is to protect the country, not to actively threaten it and encourage attacks on American lives. And we also heard from the mayor of San Diego, who said that that city is not collateral damage, not expendable.
1: New details in the Cornell sexual assault investigation. ABC News Chief Investigative Correspondent Aaron Katursky.
5: ABC News also obtained videos of interviews with witnesses, one of whom tells Cornell investigators the fraternity brothers tried to get their story straight.
6: This was like a consensual orgy, essentially. Like, don't spread it because it would be bad for our image. Chi-Fi held a meeting, essentially, to get all of the men on the same page about what happened.
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12: From the KWNO Newsroom, I'm Jason Malillo. Minnesota's top human services official is pushing back against federal fraud allegations tied to the state's Medicaid program. Temporary Human Services Commissioner John Connolly has sent a letter to federal officials defending Minnesota's anti-fraud efforts while demanding more information about claims that prompted the federal government to withhold nearly $550 million in Medicaid funding. The money has been deferred in three separate actions this year. State officials say federal regulators have identified hundreds of providers as high risk, but have not shared evidence or details explaining how those providers were flagged. Minnesota continues to seek the release of the funds. With 4 weeks until Election Day, Republican Lisa Daymuth and DFL Senator Amy Klobuchar outlined their priorities Monday at an economic forum. Daymuth said she would focus on growing the economy, improving education, and cracking down on fraud. She has also said her health care priorities will include improving access and affordability, particularly in rural Minnesota. Klobuchar focused on health care costs, saying the loss of federal tax credits is hurting people who buy insurance on the individual market, as well as small businesses, farmers, and ranchers. Both candidates also addressed fraud, Klobuchar saying those responsible should go to jail while rebuilding trust in state government, Daymuth calling fraud a disrespect to Minnesota taxpayers. The U.S. Senate is recognizing the impact of 4-H programs across the country during National 4-H Week. A resolution led by Senator Klobuchar and Arkansas Senator John Boozman designates October 4th through the 10th as National 4-H Week. The Youth Development Program reaches nearly 6 million young people nationwide through hands-on projects in agriculture, science, health, and civic engagement. In Minnesota alone, about 50,000 youth participate in 4-H programs each year. Supporters say the organization helps prepare future community leaders while building practical life and workforce skills. The Minnesota Department of Natural Resources has selected the winners of its annual pheasant and turkey stamp art contest. Farmington artist Heidi Haugen won the pheasant stamp competition with an acrylic painting that will appear on the 2027 pheasant stamp. Lakeville artist Stephen Hamrick took top honors in the turkey stamp contest, with his artwork set to be featured on the 2028 turkey stamp. The DNR says the contest celebrates both Minnesota's hunting traditions and the talent of artists across the state. The stamps are available with hunting licenses or as collectibles. That's news this hour. You're with KWNO AM 1230, FM 98.7, the voice of Winona.

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1: Here's your weatherology forecast. Sunshine mixed with clouds at times today, with daytime highs approaching 75. Southwesterly winds 10 to 15 miles per hour. Clear skies tonight, lows dip down to about 52. Mainly clear tomorrow, highs around 71. Sunshine mixed with clouds at times and dry Thursday and Friday, mid-60s. Thursday, upper 60s by Friday. From the Weatherology Weather Center, I'm meteorologist Paul Frobley. Right now, 72.
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1: Good morning. It's time for a Market Minute here on the Linder Farm Network. I'm Dan Lemke. On the Chicago Board of Trade, December corn is at 502 and three quarters, up 5 1/2. March, 517, up 5 1/2. May, 524, also up 5 1/2. November soybeans, 1292 and three quarters, up 12. January, 1309 1/2, up 12. March, 1319 1/2, up 11 1/2. Chicago December wheat is at 697 and three quarters, up 5 1/4. March, 711 and one quarter, up 5. December Minneapolis wheat, 715 even, that's up 6 1/2. On the Mercantile Exchange, October live cattle, 218.55, up 130. December, up 112. October feeder cattle, 335.75, up 202. October lean hogs, steady at 77.
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1: From ABC News, I'm Chuck Sievertson. There's a new giant merged media conglomerate. Skydance announces it has completed its takeover of Warner Brothers Discovery. The new company owns not only Paramount, Paramount Plus, and Warner Brothers, but also HBO Max, CBS, and CNN. In a settlement over opposition to the corporate marriage, the new company agreed to have an independent board, says ABC News legal contributor Kim Whaley.
2: But that independent oversight board is appointed by Paramount. It included things to protect employees. But the arguments these plaintiffs made was like, these things that are in place aren't going to actually help keep prices down and keep competition up and give lots of options for people.
1: The state attorneys general, who sued but failed to stop the merger, turned out to be right in one way. They claim jobs would be lost, and the new Skydance company lost no time today announcing layoffs. The goal? $6 billion in cost savings over 3 years. Layoffs coming, they say. The White House saying President Trump's comments yesterday at a Nebraska rally about Iran, if it gets nuclear weapons, were about the danger to U.S. cities. The specific Trump comment?
3: They can take out a city. Let him take out Los Angeles. Let him take out San Diego.
4: Governor Gavin Newsom calling President Trump deranged and dangerous. The mayor of San Diego, Todd Gloria, writing, San Diego is not collateral damage. And L.A. Mayor Karen Bass adding, the role of a president is to protect the country, not to actively threaten it and encourage attacks on American lives.
1: ABC's Rachel Scott, U.S. officials urging more details from Russia about its pneumonic plague lab death. Secretary of State Marco Rubio.
5: We encourage Russia to be transparent and share more information with the world so that all of us could react accordingly and appropriately.
1: Jim Baker of the PTL televangelist empire with his wife Tammy Faye, which collapsed in a sex scandal and financial crimes, is dead at 86. You're listening to ABC News.
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8: From the KWNO Newsroom, I'm Jason Malillo. Minnesota's top human services official is pushing back against federal fraud allegations tied to the state's Medicaid program. Temporary Human Services Commissioner John Connolly has sent a letter to federal officials defending Minnesota's anti-fraud efforts while demanding more information about claims that prompted the federal government to withhold nearly $550 million in Medicaid funding. The money has been deferred in 3 separate actions this year. State officials say federal regulators have identified hundreds of providers as high risk, but have not shared evidence or details explaining how those providers were flagged. Minnesota continues to seek the release of the funds. With 4 weeks until Election Day, Republican Lisa Daymuth and DFL Senator Amy Klobuchar outlined their priorities Monday at an economic forum. Daymuth said she would focus on growing the economy, improving education, and cracking down on fraud. She has also said her health care priorities will include improving access and affordability, particularly in rural Minnesota. Klobuchar focused on health care costs, saying the loss of federal tax credits is hurting people who buy insurance on the individual market, as well as small businesses, farmers, and ranchers. Both candidates also addressed fraud, Klobuchar saying those responsible should go to jail while rebuilding trust in state government, Daymuth calling fraud a disrespect to Minnesota taxpayers. The U.S. Senate is recognizing the impact of 4-H programs across the country during National 4-H Week. A resolution led by Senator Klobuchar and Arkansas Senator John Boozman designates October 4th through the 10th as National 4-H Week. The Youth Development Program reaches nearly 6 million young people nationwide through hands-on projects in agriculture, science, health, and civic engagement. In Minnesota alone, about 50,000 youth participate in 4-H programs each year. Supporters say the organization helps prepare future community leaders while building practical life and workforce skills. The Minnesota Department of Natural Resources has selected the winners of its annual Pheasant and Turkey Stamp Art Contest. Farmington artist Heidi Haugen won the Pheasant Stamp competition with an acrylic painting that will appear on the 2027 Pheasant Stamp. Lakeville artist Stephen Hamrick took top honors in the Turkey Stamp Contest, with his artwork set to be featured on the 2028 Turkey Stamp. The DNR says the contests celebrate both Minnesota's hunting traditions and the talent of artists across the state. The stamps are available with hunting licenses or as collectibles. That's news this hour. You're with KWNO, AM 1230, FM 98.7, the voice of Winona.

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1: 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Mark Gladowski of Arcadia passed away on Sunday, September 27, 2026. He was 60 years old. Mark is survived by his wife Lori, son Alex, and soon-to-be-arriving grandson. A massive Christian burial will be held at 11 a.m. on Tuesday, October 6th at Most Sacred Heart Catholic Church in Pine Creek. Family and friends may gather for visitation beginning at 9:30 a.m. until the time of Mass at the church. 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
7: Here's your weatherology forecast. Sunshine mixed with clouds at times this afternoon, with daytime highs approaching 75. Winds out of the southwest, 8 to 15 miles per hour. Clear skies tonight. Lows dip down to about 52. High of 71 tomorrow. Lots of sunshine. Partly cloudy skies and dry Thursday and Friday. Mid-60s Thursday, upper 60s by Friday. From the Weatherology Weather Center, I'm meteorologist Paul Trombley. Currently 72.

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1: Henderson with today's Midday Farm Review on the Linder Farm Network, the voice of Minnesota agriculture. Coming up on our broadcast, double-digit increases in soybean prices today, higher for corn and wheat. We'll check that out. Dan Lemke in with us today. And Dan, how's the radar and the weather looking?
2: Well, radar is pretty clear. We've got to go quite a ways out to see any sort of precipitation showing up. The weather forecast for the next stretch still looks very conducive to get a lot of field work done out there. We're looking today at highs in the upper 70s and lower 80s for a good chunk of the state. Maybe a little cooler for the latter part of the week, but still very comfortable. Just what the doctor ordered. Sunshine, dry conditions, wind. Talked to some folks today and said there's a lot of dust flying in the countryside as combines are going crazy out there.
1: That's a good thing, and I can tell they're rolling because the lady beetles are rolling into town too.
2: Absolutely. There's the landscape's going to change significantly here over the next stretch. Already looking a little bit different out there, but this is again just what the doctor ordered in terms of conditions to allow crops to dry down. Folks have an extended stretch to get out there and get after it.
1: And I know you talked with Tom Peterson, Ag Commissioner, today. What's that about?
2: Absolutely, yeah. Last night, the president did sign an executive order allowing dyed, on-farm diesel to be used in over-the-road applications. Still kind of some confusion as to what that all means and how that's going to shake out. We talked to Commissioner Peterson about that. Interesting, the fact that farmers in their implements already use that, so the effect would mainly be hauling grain, things like that, for other folks, over-the-road trucks, things like that. So we'll hear a little bit more about that. Also hearing some issues with some soybean seed quality in some locations as a result of wet conditions following some drought. So we'll hear from Dr. Seth Nave about what's happening there.
1: Sounds good. We'll be back to check markets in a moment.
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1: 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December corn, 507, up 9 3/4. March, 521, up 9 1/2. November soybeans, $13 even, up 19 1/4. January, 13.16, up 18 1/2. December wheat, 70.32. Up 11. December oats, 431 1/4 now, up 14 3/4. March up 10 3/4. October meal, 351.80, up 5.90. And October oil, 69.39, up 44. Minneapolis wheat, December, 718 1/2, up 10. On the Mercantile Exchange today, December live cattle, 223 even, up 302. February, 226.12, up 407. November feeder cattle, 335.82, up 570. October lean hogs, 78.12, up 27. February, 71.55, down 115. Class 3 milk futures, October, 15.08, up 3. November, 15.77, up 14. December, 16.19, up 13. Cash cheese, barrels, 145 1/4, steady. 40-pound blocks, 133 1/2, up 1.
2: CHS soybean processing, the basis levels. Fairmont, October, 15 under November. November, 5 under November. CHS Mankato soybeans, October, 20 under November. November, 10 under November. CHS corn, Savage, October, 60 under December. In the first half of November, 55 under December. CHS Winona, the first half of October, 85 under December. The last half of October, 78 under December. ADM corn processing, Marshall, October corn, 46 under December. November corn, 38 under December. ADM Soybean Processing, Maine Cato, October 15 under November, November 5 under November.
1: And the Dow is up 245, the NASDAQ Composite up 136, U.S. Dollar Index 102.285, that's down 0.224. Our guest market analyst is next.
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2: Joining me, Ron McDaniel, Abbott Futures. We're looking at a mainly higher grain market this morning. Ron, what's been giving that market support?
8: Well, we have got some robust price activity here right in the thick of harvest with the weather opening up. But I think it starts out with the crop ratings and the harvest progress last night caught the market a little off guard on corn, that we dropped the rating from 57 to 54. On a yield model that ADMIS uses, that's about a 178 yield, a little below USDA. And also the harvest delays coming in later, we got that a little better. The outside markets and on soybeans at 57, that relates to a yield that is yield that would be down in the low 52 bushel per acre. The trade is looking on the average for Friday's report just under 53, a little bigger than USDA, close to trend line. The yield samples that we hear coming in across the country would validate that, so you've got a real disparity there. But I think the momentum has turned here. The charts have got a little bit of short covering for those that sold it, and the funds are still long, but they are getting healed up here on corn. If we can hold a close above 505 in Dease corn, you can start to put it up another 10, 15 cents potentially into harvest.
2: In the livestock market, certainly seeing some strength in the cattle futures. What's happening there?
8: Yes, we've seen 2 days of the choice cutout make good gains, good gain in the hogs here actually today in that cutout. The animal numbers are down, we know that. The animal numbers on feed fourth quarter, first quarter would indicate that maybe the USDA has got some merit in arguing for prices that would be $10 higher than here, kind of in the mid-230s on cattle. We've been stuck at 220, 222 live cattle for about 3 weeks, and we seem to be getting a little more oomph to the upside. We have a gap up the other day. Don't want to get carried away, but we could see another 200-point rally to meet some resistance. But to get better than that, we've got to really prove that consumer demand will be there at a period of time when it isn't the most stout for beef demand.
2: That's Ron McDaniel, Abbott Futures. More in a moment.
9: Are you a worrier? 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I am Darren Hefty with Hefty Seed Company. 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
10: We're Hefties, and we're big on the farm.
2: National hog slaughter estimates today, 492,000, 491,000 one week ago, 478,305 one year ago. National pork report, the plant carcass, 87.18, up 117. National weighted average, 76.09, down 243. Iowa, Minnesota, five-day rolling average is 76.25. Box beef cutout values this midday. Choice, 382.46, up 420. Select, 360.62, up 205. Cattle trade, still no trade developing in the Fed cash cattle market as both bids and asking prices do remain elusive. Trade likely delayed until later in the week. Central Livestock in Zumbrota, finished beef steers 210 to 223, finished beef heifers 210 to 223 as well. Finished dairy cross steers and heifers 205 to 220, finished dairy steers 196 to 212, market cows 107 to 124, market bulls 165 to 188.
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13: We are celebrating our second year of the Recipe Challenge, and this is just a great way for people to cook pork in their own homes and have a chance to win some fun Minnesota pork merchandise, but also just use pork in a different way and discover some new recipes. So this year we have a chance at a weekly prize, and this week is our first week, as it's the first week of October. So this week's recipe is a pasta with pork chops, feta cheese, and cherry tomatoes. I've made this recipe, and it's delicious and a great way to try pork chops in a new way. And the weekly prize each week is a Minnesota pork Yeti, as well as cooking tools, including a thermometer and the ground pork chopper and more. And then if you do all four recipes each week of the month, you get a chance at the grand prize, which is a Yeti cooler.
12: That sounds great. How do our listeners sign up?
13: Yes, if you go onto the Minnesota Pork website, there's a tab called Recipe Challenge, and you just sign your name and your email, and then we send you the grocery list and the recipe each week. And then as long as you email us back a picture of the recipe that you made it, you get entered in the prize. So it's just a really great way to participate with us and get your chance at some Minnesota pork merch.
12: Bailey Borst with Minnesota Pork, the Pork Connection, made possible with funding from the Minnesota Pork Checkoff.
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1: 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Let's bring our ag weather specialist, Dan Lemke, back in. Take it away, Dan.
2: All right. Thank you, Lynn. Well, we certainly could have asked for much better conditions to get harvest into high gear than what we are experiencing right now. We've got plenty of sustained warmth, sunny conditions, dry and occasionally windy conditions out there. That's just what was needed in many areas, and looks like that will be what we get for the bulk of this week. Going to have a warm one today as we're seeing highs already pushing into the mid to upper 70s, even a few low 80s out there. This will likely be the warmest day of the week, as we will cool slightly for Wednesday and the latter part of the week, but still going to be at or slightly above average in terms of our temperatures. Looks like we'll stay that way through the weekend as well. As precipitation goes, should be pretty dry. Possibly by late in the week, we could see a few showers. That's still quite a ways off, so we'll watch and see what develops there. But until then, got a pretty ideal week for harvest, and we're certainly going to see some changes out there, which are happening pretty widespread already. Now, we can expect mostly sunny skies today with high temperatures reaching the middle 70s and lower 80s. Our winds have shifted already over to the west. That may keep some areas just a few degrees cooler, but we will see winds from the west moving to the northwest at about 10 to 15. Those northwest winds will usher in some cooler overnight temperatures. Lows again fall into the upper 40s and low 50s tonight. Slightly cooler for Wednesday, but still sunny. Highs in the upper 60s and lower 70s. Should be a bit less windy. Mild Thursday and Friday. Highs in the mid 60s to lower 70s. Warmer and windy for the weekend as highs jump back into the mid to upper 70s. Maybe some showers Sunday night and Monday. That's looking at our weather here on the Linder Farm Network.
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2: State officials are determining what President Trump's executive order allowing the use of red dye diesel in on-road applications means for Minnesota farmers. Agriculture Commissioner Tom Peterson says he and others are digging into the details of the order.
18: Yep. Well, we're still kind of waiting to see. We're digging into it. It's really with our Department of Revenue and our Department of Public Safety is looking at what that does mean for using red dyed fuel and what it does it mean for our state's finances, taxes, what are our obligations there, what are our abilities to do under our state statute. The governor waiving a fee may need legislative approval, and so we're looking at those type of potentials and impacts. Every state's kind of different. We saw Nebraska, North Dakota were one of the 10 states that did the red dye. Iowa, South Dakota, Wisconsin also did not. That's why we chose to do the weight limits was something that we could do. So we're going to look, you know, kind of digging into the EO as it came out last night. And it's a little short on specifics, but hopefully later today or tomorrow we'll know a little
2: Peterson
18: bit more.
2: Peterson hopes Minnesota to have more clarity on that state level later today.
18: Yeah, I would just say hang tight, you know, until there's more clarity. There's a lot of questions around using red dye diesel, you know, as that how long it stays in the tanks. We're talking to the state patrol about how long would this executive order last. Can it be renewed? In Minnesota, it would be a little different just because of our laws and statutes on how long, you know, this would happen. But, you know, people will say red dye diesel stays in tanks for a long time. And how does that play out 6 months from now? You know, the EO, the president also said that the the payments may be deferred. And so I'm not sure what that means. It does say they're looking at ways to eliminate that deferment, but you may end up paying for it later. And so just trying to understand what that all means. And again, we'll keep working on it and dig into that and see what happens.
2: That's Minnesota Ag Commissioner Tom Peterson.
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1: Minnesota 1st District Congressman Brad Finstead says House and Senate Ag Chairs continued to negotiate on a farm bill during the House and Senate recess.
20: Well, we in the House, we passed in a bipartisan manner over 150 days ago a farm bill. And so it's sitting in the United States Senate. We've been waiting for that, waiting for them to move on it. So while they're waiting to vote for that, the chairs are already negotiating the differences. So the hope is right after the election in a lame duck, we'll see that farm bill get done. But I think in the short term, what you're seeing is in the countryside, the ARC and the PLC payments that we approved over a year ago, the updates to the base acres, all of that will be coming out here in October. And, the timing is right. People are in the fields. They're making decisions with fertilizer and inputs in regards to what they're going to do to next year's crop. So being able to have that additional coverage through the ARC and PLC program.
1: And Finstead says there may be a need for another ag assistance program for farmers before the end of the year.
20: You know, I would hope that there's not, based on the markets continuing to grow. But I mean, I think what we're seeing, though, is, you know, year four, five, and six of an ag trade deficit where we've had very stale markets with high inputs. We've become cash poor, land rich in farm country. And so there might be a need here for the end of the year to put some sort of supplemental assistance program tied to the appropriations.
1: And that's Congressman Brad Finstead.
2: Some soybean quality issues are showing up in some early harvested soybeans. University of Minnesota Extension soybean agronomist Seth Knave says fungal diseases are being found in some early maturing beans.
21: I don't want to sugarcoat it. There is a good news, bad news perspective to it, but I think the bad news is definitely that these early harvested soybeans are coming out and looking pretty bad. There's a lot of beans, especially in Southwest, over to South Central Minnesota, that look pretty tough. I don't know how long this will be and if all the fields are going to have the same effect, but I think it looks pretty bad right now. We've got primarily fungal infections, so it's Cercospora, causes purple seed stain. And then we've got combinations of a bunch of other diseases that give you kind of a moldy appearance of the soybeans. Those will be graded off as damaged seed, and the purple seed stain gets graded off on its own, but there's a lot of room for the elevators that dock farmers pretty heavily for this stuff.
2: Knave says farmers will need to pay attention to their beans when harvesting and when storing this year's crop.
21: I think at this point, farmers are just going to have to get out there and harvest as much as they can in a timely way. I think there will be some soybeans. Some of these things, if they get wet again, they're going to could get more disease, and you could have more of the seeds have problems. So I think farmers should certainly get out there and get at it as soon as they can. I don't know if we want to be in a situation where farmers are harvesting wetter beans than 13% and then trying to dry them just to keep down the disease. I think that's an option, but I don't think it's a very good option for most farmers, so it's nothing we'd really recommend. There's pretty good evidence that a lot of this infected seed, once it's dry, There won't be any more growth, but I'm cautioning farmers to be really careful about when they bin their soybeans, that they get foreign material out. If they have any wet beans, that they get those distributed in the bin, because anytime they've got extra moisture, they'll have the normal kind of problems and heating that they've got in these bins, but they'll also have more of this growth of these organisms. So it makes it doubly important when they're putting soybeans in the bin that they're cautious about foreign material and spreading the beans out good.
2: That's University of Minnesota Extension soybean agronomist Seth Nave. Meanwhile, combines have been rolling since the weekend in much of south central Minnesota. Harold Woolley farms near Medelia in Watonwan County.
0: A lot of soybean harvest, you know, at the beginning of the weekend, some folks doing some corn because the beans weren't quite dry enough yet, but they've all pretty much switched over to soybeans now, and the dust is a-flying.
2: And Woolley says yields so far have been pretty solid.
0: You know, I think they're just a tad above average. You know, the good ground has some really good soybeans on it, and some of the poorer ground was hurt by that dry weather. So, you know, to be able to beat your average, we'll take that, particularly in a year like this.
2: That's Harold Woolley from Watonwan County. Meanwhile, soybean harvest underway in southeastern Minnesota. Fountain farmer Scott Winslow says field conditions have been better than expected following heavy September rains.
3: There's quite a few guys just getting started at beans. We started on Saturday. The ground was a lot firmer than I expected. On the 14th of September, we had 2.15 inches of rain. And then on Saturday, the 19th, we had 7.7. And then it kind of rained off and on several days after that. Not a lot, but just enough to keep everything wet. So the ground actually, it's a little soft, but it's going pretty good. The beans are cutting good. We don't have the monitor set, but they're coming in at about 13%, 13 there from 12.8 to 13.5, I guess. I think the yields are going to be up in the upper 60s, maybe 70, but I'm not sure yet. We'll get things calculated. We run everything across the scale, so we'll find out for sure here.
2: And dry, breezy conditions expected for this week will certainly speed soybean dry down.
3: When they're doing beans, you got to have the sunshine and you got to have a breeze. So, and if you have a heavy dew, and trouble with beans is a lot of times those stems don't dry until noon or after, but we'll get at them as soon as we can. And when the sun goes down, it doesn't take very long for those stems to get tough. So
2: that's Scott Winslow from Fountain, Minnesota.
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1: December corn up 9.5, November beans up 19.25, and December wheat up 10.5. 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
5: From ABC News, I'm Chuck Sievertson. Cornell University has tapped a law firm, Kings & Spalding, to conduct the investigation into the school's handling of Jane Doe's gang rape allegations. ABC's Peter Harlambous.
6: According to a statement, the Board of Trustees now has a special committee leading this, that this investigation is going to cover not only this 2024 incident and the school's response to it, but Cornell's broader policies.
5: The investigation will be led by Sally Yates, former acting U.S. Attorney General. She warned the previous Trump administration that National Security Advisor Michael Flynn had lied about contacts with Russia. Despite steep tariffs by the U.S., this has happened, says ABC's Jim Ryan.
7: The difference between what the United States imports and what it exports got wider last month. The Commerce Department says goods and services coming into the country totaled $421 billion in August. The outgoing topped $315 billion. The import total has consistently risen this year, despite steep tariffs imposed by the White House.
5: Skydance announces it has completed its takeover of Warner Brothers Discovery. The new mega media company owns not only Paramount, Paramount Plus, and Warner Brothers, but also HBO Max, CBS, and CNN. The new Skydance company lost no time today announcing layoffs are coming. The goal, $6 billion in cost savings over 3 years. Not much information coming out of Russia involving a case of suspected plague in a Siberian research lab. Area hospitals are under a quarantine. Dr. Ashish Jha, former COVID response coordinator.
8: If it was a simple, a vial broke, somebody got infected, it would be unlikely that it would lead to quarantining and monitoring of 200 people. So that makes me concerned that there might be something else happening.
5: If taken early, antibiotics can treat the plague. An L.A. County couple with 21 children, all born through the surrogacy company they owned, have now been arrested on various charges. No details so far. News conference expected soon. You're listening to ABC News.
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27: From the KWNO Newsroom, I'm Jason Malillo. Minnesota's top human services official is pushing back against federal fraud allegations tied to the state's Medicaid program. Temporary Human Services Commissioner John Connolly has sent a letter to federal officials defending Minnesota's anti-fraud efforts while demanding more information about claims that prompted the federal government to withhold nearly $550 million in Medicaid funding. The money has been deferred in 3 separate actions this year. State officials say federal regulators have identified hundreds of providers as high risk, but have not shared evidence or details explaining how those providers were flagged. Minnesota continues to seek the release of the funds. With 4 weeks until Election Day, Republican Lisa Daymuth and DFL Senator Amy Klobuchar outlined their priorities Monday at an economic forum. Daymuth said she would focus on growing the economy, improving education, and cracking down on fraud. She has also said her health care priorities will include improving access and affordability, particularly in rural Minnesota. Klobuchar focused on health care costs, saying the loss of federal tax credits is hurting people who buy insurance on the individual market, as well as small businesses, farmers, and ranchers. Both candidates also addressed fraud, Klobuchar saying those responsible should go to jail, while rebuilding trust in state government Damuth calling fraud a disrespect to Minnesota taxpayers. The U.S. Senate is recognizing the impact of 4-H programs across the country during National 4-H Week. A resolution led by Senator Klobuchar and Arkansas Senator John Boozman designates October 4th through the 10th as National 4-H Week. The Youth Development Program reaches nearly 6 million young people nationwide through hands-on projects in agriculture, science, health, and civic engagement. In Minnesota alone, about 50,000 youth participate in 4-H programs each year. Supporters say the organization helps prepare future community leaders while building practical life and workforce skills. The Minnesota Department of Natural Resources has selected the winners of its annual pheasant and turkey stamp art contest. Farmington artist Heidi Haugen won the pheasant stamp competition with an acrylic painting that will appear on the 2027 pheasant stamp. Lakeville artist Stephen Hamrick took top honors in the turkey stamp contest, with his artwork set to be featured on the 2028 turkey stamp. The DNR says the contests celebrate both Minnesota's hunting traditions and the talent of artists across the state. The stamps are available with hunting licenses or as collectibles. That's news this hour. You're with KWNO AM 1230, FM 98.7, the voice of Winona.

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1: Here's your weatherology forecast. Daytime highs approaching 75 this afternoon under mainly sunny skies, southwesterly winds 8 to 15 miles per hour. Lows dip down to about 52 tonight, mainly clear skies. Bright sunshine expected tomorrow. High temperatures reach up to 71. Daytime highs approaching 66 Thursday under mainly sunny skies, 68 Friday. From the Weatherology Weather Center, I'm meteorologist Paul Trombley. Currently 77.
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1: 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It's time for a Market Minute here on the Linder Farm Network. I'm Dan Lemke. On the Chicago Board of Trade, December corn is at 502 and 3 quarters, up 5 and 1 half. March, 517, up 5 and a half. May, 524, also up 5 and 1 half. November soybeans, 1292 and 3 quarters, up 12. January, 1309 and 1 half, up 12. March, 1319 and 1 half, up 11 and 1 half. Chicago December wheat is at 697 and 3 quarters, up 5 and a quarter. March, 711 and 1 quarter, up 5. December Minneapolis wheat, 715 even, that's up 6 and 1 half. On the Mercantile Exchange, October live cattle, 218.55, up 130. December, up 112. October feeder cattle, 335.75, up 202. October lean hogs, steady at 77.
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2: From ABC News, I'm Chuck Severson. Cornell announces an effort to independently conduct an investigation into its handling of Jane Doe's gang rape allegations. ABC's Peter Harlambous.
3: This investigation is going to be spearheaded by former Deputy Attorney General under the Obama administration, Sally Yates, through her law firm, King and Spalding. According to a statement, the Board of Trustees now has a special committee leading this.
2: Yates was also an acting U.S. Attorney General in the first Trump administration, whose officials she warned that National Security Advisor Michael Flynn had lied about contacts with Russia. Skydance announces it has completed its takeover of Warner Brothers Discovery. The new, even more giant media company owns not only Paramount, Paramount Plus, and Warner Brothers, but also HBO Max, CBS, and CNN. It reduces competition, with the new company controlling more of the consumer's options, says ABC News legal contributor Kim Whaley.
4: We've got a series of statutes dating back to the 19th century that basically represent the idea that competition is good for consumers. If you've got a bunch of hamburger restaurants on the street, the price will go down. You'll have more options.
2: Skydance already announcing layoffs are coming. The goal, $6 billion in cost savings over 3 years. Outrage from California Democratic leaders over President Trump's Nebraska rally comments yesterday about if Iran gets a nuclear weapon.
5: They can take out a city. Let them take out Los Angeles. Let them take out San Diego.
2: The White House says Trump was saying U.S. cities would be threatened by Iran. Russia providing few details about a case of suspected plague in a Siberian research lab. Area hospitals are under quarantine. Palestinian officials are condemning demolitions of apartments in East Jerusalem. Israeli official says more than 10,000 structures built without permits have been torn down. You're listening to ABC News.
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8: From the KWNO Newsroom, I'm Jason Melillo. Minnesota's top human services official is pushing back against federal fraud allegations tied to the state's Medicaid program. Temporary Human Services Commissioner John Connolly has sent a letter to federal officials defending Minnesota's anti-fraud efforts while demanding more information about claims that prompted the federal government to withhold nearly $550 million in Medicaid funding. The money has been deferred in three separate actions this year. State officials say federal regulators have identified hundreds of providers as high risk, but have not shared evidence or details explaining how those providers were flagged. Minnesota continues to seek the release of the funds. With 4 weeks until Election Day, Republican Lisa Daymuth and DFL Senator Amy Klobuchar outlined their priorities Monday at an economic forum. Daymuth said she would focus on growing the economy, improving education, and cracking down on fraud. She has also said her health care priorities will include improving access and affordability, particularly in rural Minnesota. Klobuchar focused on health care costs, saying the loss of federal tax credits is hurting people who buy insurance on the individual market, as well as small businesses, farmers, and ranchers. Both candidates also addressed fraud, Klobuchar saying those responsible should go to jail while rebuilding trust in state government, Daymuth calling fraud a disrespect to Minnesota taxpayers. The U.S. Senate is recognizing the impact of 4-H programs across the country during National 4-H Week. A resolution led by Senator Klobuchar and Arkansas Senator John Boozman designates October 4th through the 10th as National 4-H Week. The Youth Development Program reaches nearly 6 million young people nationwide through hands-on projects in agriculture, science, health, and civic engagement. In Minnesota alone, about 50,000 youth participate in 4-H programs each year. Supporters say the organization helps prepare future community leaders while building practical life and workforce skills. The Minnesota Department of Natural Resources has selected the winners of its annual pheasant and turkey stamp art contest. Farmington artist Heidi Haugen won the pheasant stamp competition with an acrylic painting that will appear on the 2027 pheasant stamp. Lakeville artist Stephen Hamrick took top honors in the turkey stamp contest, with his artwork set to be featured on the 2028 turkey stamp. The DNR says the contests celebrate both Minnesota's hunting traditions and the talent of artists across the state. The stamps are available with hunting licenses or as collectibles. That's news this hour. You're with KWNO, AM 1230, FM 98.7, the voice of Winona.

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1: Here's your weatherology forecast. Daytime highs approaching 79 this afternoon. Under clear skies, winds out of the southwest, 8 to 15 miles per hour. Lows level off around 52 tonight, mainly clear skies. Ample sunshine expected tomorrow, highs around 71. Mainly clear skies Thursday with highs around 66. 70, slight chance for showers Friday. From the Weatherology Weather Center, I'm meteorologist Paul Tremblay. Currently, it's 79 degrees.
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2: Good afternoon. It's time for a Market Minute here on the Linder Farm Network. I'm Dan Lemke. On the Chicago Board of Trade, December corn closed at 5.08, up 10 and 3 quarters. March, 5.22 and 1 quarter, up 10 and 3 quarters. May, at 5.29, up 10 and 1 half. November soybeans at 13.03, up 22 and a quarter. January, 13.19 and a quarter, up 21 and 3 quarters. March, 13.28 and 3 quarters, up 20 and 3 quarters. December, Chicago wheat is at 7.04 and 1 quarter, up 12. December Minneapolis wheat is at 7.19 and 3 quarters, up 11 and 1 quarter. On the Chicago Mercantile Exchange, October live cattle at 221.22, up 3.97. December 224.10, up 4.12. October feeder cattle 340.50, that's up 6.65. October lean hogs 77.92.
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2: From ABC News, I'm Chuck Severson. Pleading guilty, a former CIA officer in federal court today, David Rush, accused of stealing tens of millions of dollars while employed by the government. ABC's Catherine Falders.
3: This former CIA officer who is obviously being held in jail had these gold bars in his home when investigators appeared to search. The total of those gold bars was about $46 million. There have been questions about whether that was the extent of the money that he allegedly stole, if you will, from the government, and how exactly that happened.
2: Cornell announcing an effort to independently conduct an investigation into its handling of Jane Doe's gang rape allegations. It's hired a law firm, King & Spalding, which is putting in charge former Deputy Attorney General Sally Yates. The price of diesel fuel remains high, in part due to the ongoing war with Iran, and President Trump said at a Nebraska rally yesterday that he signed an executive order that would release what's called dyed diesel into more of the marketplace. ABC's Karen Travers at the White House.
4: It's tax-free, typically reserved for heavy machinery that's used in farming or construction equipment. So now this will expand the potential use of this to other things. There was great applause last night when the president announced this. I was at the rally. That was probably the biggest applause line. People stood on their feet and were cheering. But analysts are warning this is likely to not have a major impact on prices because at this point there isn't a significant supply of this.
2: Skydance announcing it has completed its takeover of Warner Brothers Discovery, now owning Paramount Movie Studio, Paramount Plus, and Warner Brothers, HBO Max, CBS, and CNN, and more. Skydance is already announcing layoffs are coming. The goal? $6 billion in cost savings over 3 years. 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
7: From the KWNO Newsroom, I'm Jason Malillo. Minnesota's top human services official is pushing back against federal fraud allegations tied to the state's Medicaid program. Temporary Human Services Commissioner John Connolly has sent a letter to federal officials defending Minnesota's anti-fraud efforts while demanding more information about claims that prompted the federal government to withhold nearly $550 million in Medicaid funding. The money has been deferred in 3 separate actions this year. State officials say federal regulators have identified hundreds of providers as high risk, but have not shared evidence or details explaining how those providers were flagged. Minnesota continues to seek the release of the funds. With 4 weeks until Election Day, Republican Lisa Daymuth and DFL Senator Amy Klobuchar outlined their priorities Monday at an economic forum. Daymuth said she would focus on growing the economy, improving education, and cracking down on fraud. She has also said her health care priorities will include improving access and affordability, particularly in rural Minnesota. Klobuchar focused on health care costs, saying the loss of federal tax credits is hurting people who buy insurance on the individual market, as well as small businesses, farmers, and ranchers. Both candidates also addressed fraud, Klobuchar saying those responsible should go to jail while rebuilding trust in state government, Daymuth calling fraud a disrespect to Minnesota taxpayers. The U.S. Senate is recognizing the impact of 4-H programs across the country during National 4-H Week. A resolution led by Senator Klobuchar and Arkansas Senator John Boozman designates October 4th through the 10th as National 4-H Week. The Youth Development Program reaches nearly 6 million young people nationwide through hands-on projects in agriculture, science, health, and civic engagement. In Minnesota alone, about 50,000 youth participate in 4-H programs each year. Supporters say the organization helps prepare future community leaders while building practical life and workforce skills. The Minnesota Department of Natural Resources has selected the winners of its annual pheasant and turkey stamp art contest. Farmington artist Heidi Haugen won the pheasant stamp competition with an acrylic painting that will appear on the 2027 pheasant stamp. Lakeville artist Stephen Hamrick took top honors in the turkey stamp contest, with his artwork set to be featured on the 2028 turkey stamp. The DNR says the contest celebrates both Minnesota's hunting traditions and the talent of artists across the state. The stamps are available with hunting licenses or as collectibles. That's news this hour. You're with KWNO, AM 1230, FM 98.7, the voice of Winona.

0: Here's your weatherology forecast. Daytime highs approaching 79 this afternoon. Under clear skies, winds out of the southwest, 8 to 15 miles per hour. Lows level off around 52 tonight, mainly clear skies. Ample sunshine expected tomorrow, highs around 71. Mainly clear skies Thursday with highs around 66. 70, slight chance for showers Friday. From the Weatherology Weather Center, I'm meteorologist Paul Tremblay. Currently, it's 79 degrees.
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1: From ABC News, I'm Lindsay Davis, anchor of Prime, streaming weeknights on ABC News Live. A house of horrors is what California officials are calling a home where they say 21 children were living. They say all were born via surrogate mothers. The parents have been charged with child abuse and neglect. Nannies were instructed to discipline the children, says Los Angeles County District Attorney Nathan Hochman.
2: And what was going on has been alleged in the complaint of that discipline is nothing short of absolute physical abuse, beatings, and punishment on a daily basis.
1: The DA says the couple paid one surrogate $135,000. Cornell University has tapped a law firm, Kings and Spalding, to conduct the investigation into the school's handling of Jane Doe's gang rape allegations. ABC's Peter Haralambos.
3: According to a statement, the Board of Trustees now has a special committee leading this, that this investigation is going to cover not only this 2024 incident and the school's response to it, but Cornell's broader policies.
1: The investigation will be led by Sally Yates, a former acting U.S. Attorney General. U.S. officials are urging Russia to give more details about its pneumonic plague lab death in Siberia. Secretary of State Marco Rubio.
4: We encourage Russia to be transparent and share more information with the world so that all of us could react accordingly and appropriately.
1: Skydance announces it has completed its takeover of Warner Brothers Discovery. The new giant media company owns Paramount, Paramount Plus, Warner Brothers, HBO Max, CBS, CNN, and more. It reduces competition, says ABC News legal contributor Kim Whaley.
5: We've got a series of statutes dating back to the 19th century that basically represent the idea that competition is good for consumers. If you've got a bunch of hamburger restaurants on the street, the price will go down.
1: Skydance is announcing layoffs are coming. Wall Street major indexes closed higher, the S&P 500 and NASDAQ at record highs. 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
8: From the KWNO Newsroom, I'm Jason Malillo. Minnesota's top human services official is pushing back against federal fraud allegations tied to the state's Medicaid program. Temporary Human Services Commissioner John Connolly has sent a letter to federal officials defending Minnesota's anti-fraud efforts while demanding more information about claims that prompted the federal government to withhold nearly $550 million in Medicaid funding. The money has been deferred in three separate actions this year. State officials say federal regulators have identified hundreds of providers as high risk, but have not shared evidence or details explaining how those providers were flagged. Minnesota continues to seek the release of the funds. With 4 weeks until Election Day, Republican Lisa Daymuth and DFL Senator Amy Klobuchar outlined their priorities Monday at an economic forum. Daymuth said she would focus on growing the economy, improving education, and cracking down on fraud. She has also said her health care priorities will include improving access and affordability, particularly in rural Minnesota. Klobuchar focused on health care costs, saying the loss of federal tax credits is hurting people who buy insurance on the individual market, as well as small businesses, farmers, and ranchers. Both candidates also addressed fraud, Klobuchar saying those responsible should go to jail while rebuilding trust in state government, Daymuth calling fraud a disrespect to Minnesota taxpayers. The U.S. Senate is recognizing the impact of 4-H programs across the country during National 4-H Week. A resolution led by Senator Klobuchar and Arkansas Senator John Boozman designates October 4th through the 10th as National 4-H Week. The Youth Development Program reaches nearly 6 million young people nationwide through hands-on projects in agriculture, science, health, and civic engagement. In Minnesota alone, about 50,000 youth participate in 4-H programs each year. Supporters say the organization helps prepare future community leaders while building practical life and workforce skills. The Minnesota Department of Natural Resources has selected the winners of its annual Pheasant and Turkey Stamp Art Contest. Farmington artist Heidi Haugen won the pheasant stamp competition with an acrylic painting that will appear on the 2027 pheasant stamp. Lakeville artist Stephen Hamrick took top honors in the turkey stamp contest, with his artwork set to be featured on the 2028 turkey stamp. The DNR says the contest celebrates both Minnesota's hunting traditions and the talent of artists across the state. The stamps are available with hunting licenses or as collectibles. That's news this hour. You're with KWNO, AM 1230, FM 98.7, the voice of Winona.

Here's your weatherology forecast. Daytime highs approaching 79 this afternoon. Under clear skies, winds out of the southwest, 8 to 15 miles per hour. Lows level off around 52 tonight, mainly clear skies. Ample sunshine expected tomorrow, highs around 71. Mainly clear skies Thursday with highs around 66. 70, slight chance for showers Friday. From the Weatherology Weather Center, I'm meteorologist Paul Tremblay. Right now, 81.

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4: 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As a prosecutor, he took on dangerous criminals and put them behind bars. As a trial attorney, he took on big corporations and won. As your next attorney general, Ron Schutz will stop the fraudsters taking advantage of Minnesota taxpayers, enforce the law, and retire Keith Ellison's pro-crime agenda. Keith Ellison has led a culture of corruption, allowing criminals to steal billions of dollars from Minnesota taxpayers, pardoning a child rapist, and turning a blind eye to fraud at every level of government. If you're tired of paying into the system and watching criminals take advantage of it, on November 3rd, vote Ron Schutz for Attorney General and put an end to Keith Ellison's pro-crime agenda. 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
2: From ABC News, I'm Chuck Sievertson. Against all odds, says a statement from her lawyers, the woman seriously injured in a botched execution in Tennessee, Krista Pike, is conscious, speaking, and continues to receive critical medical care. They say she's still handcuffed and shackled to the bed. Her prognosis, unclear, say Pike's attorneys. This is how the Los Angeles County District Attorney describes a home where investigators say 21 children were living.
3: This house could only be described as a house of horrors for these young, incredibly young children.
2: D.A. Nathan Hawkman says the parents have been charged with child abuse and neglect. He says nannies were instructed to discipline the children.
3: And what was going on has been alleged in the complaint of that discipline is nothing short of absolute physical abuse, beatings, and punishment on a daily basis.
2: Officials say all the children were born via surrogate mothers. In connection to a deadly school shooting earlier this year in British Columbia, Canada, the FBI announces an arrest of an American from Bellingham, Washington, James Bryant, 30 years old, accused by investigators of assisting the gunman.
4: In addition to providing money, technical advice, and particular items to be used in the shooting, Bryant agreed to record a live stream feed of the attack and broadcast it in a way that would maximize notoriety for the shooter.
2: The February shooting killed five children and one adult at a secondary school in British Columbia. Cornell University has tapped a law firm, Kings and Spalding, to conduct the investigation into the school's handling of Jane Doe's gang rape allegations. The investigation would be led by Sally Yates, former acting U.S. Attorney General. Her publicist confirms that Eva Marie Saint, probably best known for starring opposite Cary Grant in the classic movie North by Northwest, has died at 102. 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
7: From the KWNO Newsroom, I'm Jason Malillo. Minnesota's top human services official is pushing back against federal fraud allegations tied to the state's Medicaid program. Temporary Human Services Commissioner John Connolly has sent a letter to federal officials defending Minnesota's anti-fraud efforts while demanding more information about claims that prompted the federal government to withhold nearly $550 million in Medicaid funding. The money has been deferred in 3 separate actions this year. State officials say federal regulators have identified hundreds of providers as high risk, but have not shared evidence or details explaining how those providers were flagged. Minnesota continues to seek the release of the funds. With 4 weeks until Election Day, Republican Lisa Daymuth and DFL Senator Amy Klobuchar outlined their priorities Monday at an economic forum. Daymuth said she would focus on growing the economy, improving education, and cracking down on fraud. She has also said her health care priorities will include improving access and affordability, particularly in rural Minnesota. Klobuchar focused on health care costs, saying the loss of federal tax credits is hurting people who buy insurance on the individual market, as well as small businesses, farmers, and ranchers. Both candidates also addressed fraud, Klobuchar saying those responsible should go to jail while rebuilding trust in state government, Daymuth calling fraud a disrespect to Minnesota taxpayers. The U.S. Senate is recognizing the impact of 4-H programs across the country during National 4-H Week. A resolution led by Senator Klobuchar and Arkansas Senator John Boozman designates October 4th through the 10th as National 4-H Week. The Youth Development Program reaches nearly 6 million young people nationwide through hands-on projects in agriculture, science, health, and civic engagement. In Minnesota alone, about 50,000 youth participate in 4-H programs each year. Supporters say the organization helps prepare future community leaders while building practical life and workforce skills. The Minnesota Department of Natural Resources has selected the winners of its annual Pheasant and Turkey Stamp Art Contest. Farmington artist Heidi Haugen won the Pheasant Stamp competition with an acrylic painting that will appear on the 2027 Pheasant Stamp. Lakeville artist Stephen Hamrick took top honors in the Turkey Stamp Contest, with his artwork set to be featured on the 2028 Turkey Stamp. The DNR says the contests celebrate both Minnesota's hunting traditions and the talent of artists across the state. The stamps are available with hunting licenses or as collectibles. That's news this hour. You're with KWNO AM 1230, FM 98.7, the voice of Winona.

0: Here's your weatherology forecast. Lows level off around 52 tonight under mainly clear skies. Westerly winds 5 to 10 miles per hour. Daytime highs approaching 71 tomorrow. Ample sunshine expected. Mainly clear skies tomorrow night. Lows dip down to about 49. Lots of sunshine Thursday with daytime highs approaching 66. 70, slight chance of rain showers Friday. From the Weatherology Weather Center, I'm meteorologist Paul Tremblay. Currently 81.
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7: 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As a prosecutor, he took on dangerous criminals and put them behind bars. As a trial attorney, he took on big corporations and won. As your next attorney general, Ron Schutz will stop the fraudsters taking advantage of Minnesota taxpayers, enforce the law, and retire Keith Ellison's pro-crime agenda. Keith Ellison has led a culture of corruption, allowing criminals to steal billions of dollars from Minnesota taxpayers, pardoning a child rapist, and turning a blind eye to fraud at every level of government. If you're tired of paying into the system and watching criminals take advantage of it, on November 3rd, vote Ron Schutz for Attorney General and put an end to Keith Ellison's pro-crime agenda. 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
2: From ABC News, I'm Dave Packer. A disturbing case of alleged child abuse in Los Angeles County. A couple with at least 21 children accused of harsh punishments and beatings. A two-month-old suffering brain injury. L.A. County D.A. Nathan Hochman.
3: What the complaint alleges is what they set up at this house. And this house could only be described as a house of horrors for these young, incredibly young children that had been brought to this house through this surrogacy process.
2: All 21 children were taken from the home. The parents have been charged with child abuse and neglect. After a botched execution in Tennessee, attorneys for Krista Pike, who was sentenced to death for torturing and killing a classmate in 1995, say she's now conscious and speaking. Federal authorities announced an arrest of an American in connection to a deadly school shooting earlier this year in Canada. 30-year-old James Cody Bryant of Bellingham, Washington, is accused by investigators of assisting the February shooting that killed five children and one adult at a secondary school in British Columbia. W. Mike Harrington, special agent in charge of the FBI Seattle field office.
4: Even after the shooter had already tragically killed two family members, Bryant assisted the shooter in successfully traveling to a second location to take even more lives.
2: An outside law firm named in the Cornell University rape investigation.
5: This investigation is going to be spearheaded by former Deputy Attorney General under the Obama administration, Sally Yates, through her law firm, King and Spalding. According to a statement, the Board of Trustees now has a special committee leading this, that this investigation is going to cover not only this 2024 incident and the school's response to it, but Cornell's broader policies when it comes to reports of sexual violence on campus and how they proceed with Title IX investigations.
2: That's ABC's Peter Haralambos. 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
2: ABC News has found that abandoned mines may be underneath a string of sinkhole accidents that have caused major damage across the country. ABC's Jay O'Brien reports.
12: An ABC News investigation found some mines under or close to homes, others swallowing cars and prompting daring rescues like this one.
13: Rescue's ready.
14: Rescue's ready.
12: Of a teenager in California.
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16: There you go.
2: For a list of abandoned mines, go to abcnews.com. Students all over France are taking to the streets this week and demonstrating against what they say are subpar conditions at high schools. Hundreds of thousands of demonstrators are out, and French authorities have arrested more than 6,000 so far. ABC's Lama Hassan has more.
17: When you talk to the students, they say that this is years and years of anger and frustration at the way their education system is handled and the way that it is run. They want more resources, more funding, more money spent on schools. The students say there just aren't enough teachers, for example. There is overcrowding in classrooms. Their schools are run down. So they're fed up, and they feel that this, by protesting, is the only way that they can be heard.
2: Skydance owned Paramount has closed its $81 billion takeover of Warner Brothers Discovery, the new mega company to be known as Skydance. Variety reports Chairman and CEO David Ellison and co-CEO Yonan Kreets sent a memo to employees outlining goals in the years ahead. Dave Packer, ABC News.
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1: Here's your weatherology forecast. Lows level off around 52 tonight under mainly clear skies. Westerly winds 5 to 10 miles per hour. Daytime highs approaching 71 tomorrow. Ample sunshine expected. Mainly clear skies tomorrow night. Lows dip down to about 49. Lots of sunshine Thursday with daytime highs approaching 66. 70, slight chance of rain showers Friday. From the Weatherology Weather Center, I'm meteorologist Paul Tremblay. Right now, 79.
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We'll randomly draw three winners to win one of three awesome prize packs from our sponsors. 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It's the Leighton Media Big Buck Contest with Alex Lazel of Wise Realty. Good luck and stay safe this hunting season.

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1: From ABC News, I'm Dave Packard. For the first time since her botched execution nearly a week ago in Tennessee, attorneys for convicted murderer Krister Pike say that she's awake and speaking, ABC's Faith Abube reports.
2: Her lawyer saying in part in a statement that against all odds, Krister Pike is conscious, speaking, and continues to receive critical medical care. Despite the severe damage she endured to her arms, she's still handcuffed and shackled to the bed. Adding they are grateful to the first responders and medical team who, quote, treated Krista like a human and provided exceptional care to her.
1: President Trump said he has a call scheduled with Russia's president to discuss a potential outbreak of the plague in Siberia.
3: So far, we're in very deep discussions. We'll be able to report about it probably tomorrow.
1: Moscow has said very little publicly since the death of a lab worker at an anti-plague research facility. ABC News has obtained video of Cornell police interviewing witnesses during their investigation into an alleged gang rape on campus. ABC's Aaron Katursky.
4: Videos obtained by ABC News show one woman telling the investigators she heard the fraternity Chi Phi held a meeting to get all the brothers on the same page about what happened that night. The witness claims she was told this was a consensual orgy, but don't spread it because it would be bad for our image. In separate interviews, the brothers told police they heard the encounter with Jane Doe was consensual.
1: The Gulf Coast bracing for what's expected to become the first hurricane this year to hit the U.S. mainland, ABC's Ginger Z.
5: Keep an eye from Louisiana through coastal Mississippi, Alabama, and the Florida Panhandle really carefully. Friday night into Saturday looks like landfall of what will likely be our first hurricane of the season. There's a lot of fuel at the surface, above average temperatures in the Gulf because it's been undisturbed. There's a little bit fighting it at the top end in the atmosphere.